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0: Say so. Dan and Shay and Say So. Hi, I'm Pappy G. Well, if you're going to get to the theaters this weekend, take Dad to see Toy Story 5. It's in theaters this weekend. And yeah, get yourself some popcorn and soda, pickle, and, well, just relax for Father's Day. Tucker Wetmore is next.
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1: NBC News Radio, I'm Rob Martier. High-level delegations from the United States and Iran met in Switzerland today. Vice President J.D. Vance is leading the negotiations for the U.S., joined by mediators from Qatar and Pakistan. The discussions are said to focus on technical details of a memorandum of understanding signed last week. The talks come as Israel and Hezbollah accuse each other of violating terms of a ceasefire. Senator Lindsey Graham says he expects President Trump to take the Strait of Hormuz over by force if a deal fails. The South Carolina Republican joined Face the Nation on CBS, saying that if Iran contests control of the strait, the United States will obliterate them.
2: We'll charge a fee for all those who go through to pay for the operation.
1: He added, let's try a diplomatic solution. I think it's going to fail. The comments come amid uncertainty regarding the vital waterway. Iran says it has shut down the oil shipping lane in protest of Israel attacking Lebanon. The U.S. military claims that the strait is open and that traffic continues to flow. The man accused of killing Charlie Kirk is back in a Utah courtroom on Monday. The judge is expected to rule on a motion from Tyler Robinson's defense team seeking contempt against prosecutor Christopher Ballard. They accuse Ballard of talking to the media about his opinions regarding Robinson's guilt. Robinson is accused of fatally shooting Kirk in September at Utah Valley University in Orem. And prosecutors say they will seek the death penalty. The next scheduled hearing on July 6th in the case is significant. That's when prosecutors must show they have enough evidence to move forward with a trial. Wyndham Clark is a major champion once again. Clark collected his fifth tour victory after winning the U.S. Open at Shinnecock Hills Golf Club. The 32-year-old finished atop the leaderboard by one stroke at 4-under par. Sam Burns was second at 3-under, and Tom Kim finished in third at 1-under par. Rob Martier, NBC News Radio.
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7: 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For you, that's got to count for something, right? You're home in the country. KAAN, Bethany.

0: that's what we want for our kids, just to carry it on. Happy Father's Day. Hope you're having a great weekend. 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We want to be spoiled just for the weekend. We don't want to have to do yard work. Don't want to clean out the garage. 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
14: Here's a look at your forecast. Mainly cloudy skies tonight with lows around 56. Partly cloudy tomorrow, 74. Lows dip down to about 56 tomorrow night. Dry with temperatures below average Tuesday and Wednesday, and highs in the upper 70s. Looking further out, 79 Thursday, 79 Friday, and 86 on Saturday. I'm Staff Meteorologist Derek Height. Right now, 63.
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Well, we don't know either, but maybe this song will help clear things up. You're home in the country, KAAN, Bethany.

0: George Burge, along with Luke Bryan and Ride, Ride, Ride. Hi, I'm Bobby G. Got Alexandra Kay on the way, Hardy, and Joe Nichols next.
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2: Here's a look at your forecast. Mainly cloudy skies tonight, with lows around 56. Partly cloudy tomorrow, 74. Lows dip down to about 56 tomorrow night. Dry with temperatures below average Tuesday and Wednesday, and highs in the upper 70s. Looking further out, 79 Thursday, 79 Friday, and 86 on Saturday. I'm Staff Meteorologist Derek Height. Right now, 63.
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1: NBC News Radio, I'm Rob Martier. High-level delegations from the United States and Iran have met in Switzerland today. Vice President J.D. Vance is leading the negotiations for the U.S., joined by mediators from Qatar and Pakistan. A top U.S. diplomat told Fox News, quote, "Contrary to rampant false reporting, the Iranians are still here and discussions are ongoing." The diplomat added, topics of discussion have included clarifying some of the confusing messaging from Iran on the strait and building deconfliction mechanisms to ensure the strait will remain fully open. Iran says the Strait of Hormuz is closed. The U.S. military denied those claims. The talks come as Israel and Hezbollah accuse each other of violating terms of a ceasefire. U.S. Ambassador to the United Nations, Mike Waltz, says the Trump administration is focused on making sure Iran does not obtain a nuclear weapon. Waltz joined Face the Nation on CBS.
2: But what President Trump is doing is striking that balance with also ensuring that a genocidal regime that none of us trust can never have a nuclear weapon.
1: He also said that any deal between the U.S. and Iran would be all about verification. A confirmed case of the measles has prompted health officials to issue a warning for residents across Washington, D.C., Maryland, and Virginia. The Virginia Department of Health says a Maryland resident infected with the virus traveled through the region on Wednesday, potentially exposing others. Health departments in the affected areas are urging people to stay vigilant if they visited Dulles International Airport or Mary Center in Adams Morgan, D.C. The first stop in the NBA offseason is almost here. The draft tips off from Brooklyn on Tuesday. The focus remains on the Greek freak Giannis Antetokounmpo trade speculation out of Milwaukee. ESPN reports it's currently a three-team race between the Heat, Celtics, and Timberwolves to acquire the 10-time All-Star. Rob Martier, NBC News Radio.
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1: I am Bobby G. Well, Jim Carrey, I guess, is in talks to return for How the Grinch Stole Christmas 2, a sequel to the original, and Ron Howard is going to direct and produce it again. So I think this is one of those sequels where maybe they shouldn't leave it alone. This might be pretty good. Josh Ross is next.
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16: Here's a look at your forecast. Mainly cloudy skies tonight with lows around 56. Partly cloudy tomorrow, 74. Lows dip down to about 56 tomorrow night. Dry with temperatures below average Tuesday and Wednesday and highs in the upper 70s. Looking further out, 79 Thursday, 79 Friday, and 86 on Saturday. I'm staff meteorologist Derek Height. Right now, 61.
6: KAAN-FM, Bethany, Albany, Northwest Missouri's KAAN.

already the case of country music versus any other music on the radio. We, the judge and jury, find that those other stations are guilty of not playing good music. Yeah. Case dismissed. You're home in the country. KAAN. Bethany.

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And he said, boys, whatever you're offering, it won't be enough. 'Cause

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I still see her pink bow and her brown hair. She's in the big city now, but she still calls home.

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0: country, and she knows it. It's the latest from Luke Bryan. Got Dustin Lynch on the way and Jason Aldean next.
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2: Here's a look at your forecast. Mainly cloudy skies tonight, with lows around 56. Partly cloudy tomorrow, 74. Lows dip down to about 56 tomorrow night. Dry with temperatures below average Tuesday and Wednesday, and highs in the upper 70s. Looking further out, 79 Thursday, 79 Friday, and 86 on Saturday. I'm Staff Meteorologist Derek Height. Right now, 61.
3: Hey y'all, this is Brantley Gilbert, and this is my new song, Good Damn. Good Damn is a song I wrote with my good friends Brock Berry Hill, Taylor Phillips, and a fella you might know by the name of Hardy. And it's a song about shooting a shot. Long story short, hope y'all dig it.

0: What's up, y'all? It's Brantley Gilbert, and you just heard my new song, Good Damn. 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

may be true that we do not have all our ducks in a row. 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That's got to count for something, right? Your home in the country, KAAN, Bethany.

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1: NBC News Radio. I'm Rob Martier. President Trump is issuing a new warning to Iran. In a post on Truth Social today, the president wrote that Iran must immediately stop their highly paid proxies in Lebanon from causing trouble or they'll be hit very hard again. Senator Lindsey Graham joined Face the Nation on CBS and issued this warning to Iran.
2: To the Iranians, if you're listening, when you use Hezbollah to attack Israel, I think the new policy will be we will attack Iran.
1: Iran says it has shut down the vital oil shipping lane in protest of Israel attacking Lebanon, which it says is a violation of the ceasefire agreement. The U.S. military denied Iran's claim that they control the strait. Charlie Kirk's accused murderer is back in a Utah courtroom on Monday. The judge is expected to rule on a motion from Tyler Robinson's defense team seeking contempt against prosecutor Christopher Ballard. They accuse Ballard of talking to the media about his opinions regarding Robinson's guilt. Prosecutors say they will seek the death penalty. The next scheduled hearing on July 6th in the case is significant. That's when prosecutors must show they have enough evidence to move forward with a trial. President Trump says Keir Starmer will resign as Prime Minister of the United Kingdom. Lisa Carton reports.
3: The president made the statement in a post on Truth Social Sunday, writing that Starmer failed badly on immigration and energy. His comments come as the BBC reported signs that the prime minister could make a decision to step down as soon as Monday. The outlet cited several government insiders. I'm Lisa Carton.
1: Corey Heim cruised to an Anduril 250 win at Naval Base Coronado. The driver of the number 67 car led Bubba Wallace by more than 10 seconds to claim the checkered flag. Kyle Larson, Zane Smith, and A.J. Allmendinger rounded out the top five finishers. The NASCAR Cup Series field heads to Sonoma next Sunday for the in-season challenge. Rob Martier, NBC News Radio.
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0: Langley, along with Morgan Wallen, and I Can't Love You Anymore. I'm Bobby G. Got Lainey Wilson on the way, Zach Topp, and Parmalee next.
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2: Here's a look at your forecast. Mainly cloudy skies tonight, with lows around 56. Partly cloudy tomorrow, 74. Lows dip down to about 56 tomorrow night. Dry with temperatures below average Tuesday and Wednesday, and highs in the upper 70s. Looking further out, 79 Thursday, 79 Friday, and 86 on Saturday. I'm Staff Meteorologist Derek Height. Right now, it's

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1: NBC News Radio, I'm Rob Bartier. Talks between the United States and Iran are over for the day, with mediators Pakistan and Qatar saying the discussions took place in a positive and constructive atmosphere. The two countries agreed to form a high-level committee to provide political oversight of the mediation process. Chief negotiators will brief the committee regularly and lead working groups on nuclear issues, sanctions, and monitoring and dispute resolution to ensure the memorandum of understanding is carried out effectively. The committee also endorsed a roadmap aimed at reaching a final agreement within 60 days, with technical talks continuing this week in Switzerland. Senator Lindsey Graham says if Iran contests control of the Strait of Hormuz, the U.S. will obliterate them.
2: We'll charge a fee for all those who go through to pay for the operation, and we're going to expand the Abraham Accords in calendar year 2026.
1: The South Carolina Republican in conversation with Face the Nation on CBS. Iran says it shut down the oil shipping lane, calling Israeli attacks on Lebanon a violation of the ceasefire agreement. Meanwhile, the U.S. military states the strait is open and that traffic continues to flow. Jeanine Pirro, the U.S. attorney for the District of Columbia, said Sunday that her office will prosecute anyone caught vandalizing the Lincoln Memorial reflecting pool after the Trump administration spent millions on renovation. During an appearance on Fox News, the Sunday briefing, she warned that offenders will face the D.C. criminal justice system. The administration has spent nearly $15 million on repainting the pool blue and repairing leaks, but an algae bloom and peeling paint have complicated the restoration. Severe weather continues to be an issue for parts of the nation's midsection. Forecasters say there's a risk of severe thunderstorms stretching from Nebraska to Tennessee and from Oklahoma to Indiana. Hardest hit will be parts of Oklahoma, Arkansas, Missouri, southern Illinois, and western Kentucky. Rob Bartier, NBC News Radio.
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0: want to know what's going on down on the farm, join CAN every weekday for state and regional market reports to let you know the latest commodity prices.
1: He's a ranch hand in a pinch, man. Hotter than the red on the cattle brand. Cause she's a gold digger with a quick trigger. A cast iron skillet swinging lid flipper. 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
1: 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Pappy G. Well, you would think that Tom Hanks playing Woody in Toy Story, he would know what Woody's last name is. But he didn't. Neither did Tim Allen. 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Woody Pride. 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
18: Here's a look at your forecast. Lows dip down to about 56 overnight under mainly cloudy skies. Sunshine mixed with clouds at times Monday. Highs level off around 74. Lows dip down to about 56 Monday night. Clear skies. High temperatures reach up to 77 Tuesday under mainly sunny skies. 80 Wednesday. I'm staff meteorologist Derek Height. Right now, it's 57 degrees.
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majority of the case of country music versus any other music on the radio. 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Yeah. 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Your home in the country, KAAN, Bethany.

0: John Morgan. I was just a kid myself. Hi, I'm Bobby G. Got Dan and Shay on the way, Alexander K. and Ella Langley with Be Her next.
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2: Here's a look at your forecast. Lows dip down to about 56 overnight under mainly cloudy skies. Sunshine mixed with clouds at times Monday. Highs level off around 74. Lows dip down to about 56 Monday night. Clear skies. High temperatures reach up to 77 Tuesday under mainly sunny skies. 80 Wednesday. I'm staff meteorologist Derek Height. Right now, it's 57 degrees.
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0: Bailey Zimmerman is on the way with his new one. 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I'll tell you why I'm asking coming up.
1: It's just an old beat-up truck's

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So, I mean, it's a truck with a lot of baggage attached to it, but he evidently does still own it. That's Bailey Zimmer.

0: Herman. I'm Penny. Do you have a recent college grad in your family? Does this person seem to think that they're going to waltz right into a job that pays $80,000 a year? Because that was a survey that was conducted about 2 weeks ago, asking recent college graduates of all different kinds of degrees, not just like, you know, oh, this is my daughter, the brand new medical doctor. No, people with all degrees seem to think that they're going to land about $80,000 a year with their first job right after graduating from college. I know, it's adorable, isn't it?
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7: Here's a look at your forecast. Lows dip down to about 56 overnight under mainly cloudy skies. Sunshine mixed with clouds at times Monday. Highs level off around 74. Lows dip down to about 56 Monday night. Clear skies. High temperatures reach up to 77 Tuesday under mainly sunny skies. 80 Wednesday. I'm Staff Meteorologist Derek Height. Currently 55.

just how long a country mile actually is? Well, we don't know either. But maybe this song will help clear things up. You're home in the country. KAAN. Bethany.

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0: It's just a happy song. It's a happy summer song. That's Kane Brown.
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2: Here's a look at your forecast. Lows dip down to about 56 overnight under mainly cloudy skies. Sunshine mixed with clouds at times Monday. Highs level off around 74. Lows dip down to about 56 Monday night. Clear skies. High temperatures reach up to 77 Tuesday under mainly sunny skies. 80 Wednesday. I'm staff meteorologist Derek Height. Currently 55.

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0: his opinions regarding Robinson's guilt. Robinson's accused of fatally shooting Kirk in September at Utah Valley University in Orem, and prosecutors say they will seek the death penalty. The next scheduled hearing on July 6th in the case is significant. That's when prosecutors must show they have enough evidence to move forward with the trial. A confirmed case of measles has prompted health officials to issue a warning for residents across Washington, D.C., Maryland, and Virginia. The Virginia Department of Health says a Maryland resident infected with the virus traveled through the region on Wednesday, potentially exposing others. Health departments in the affected areas are urging people to stay vigilant if they visited Dulles International Airport or Mary's Center in Adams Morgan, D.C. Health officials say anyone who visited those locations on Wednesday may have been exposed to the virus. Summer has officially started. Astronomers say the summer solstice began at 4:25 a.m. Eastern Sunday morning, when the Earth's axis made its northernmost tilt toward the sun. That gives the sun a longer path to move across the northern sky, and that made Sunday the longest day of the year. Summer officially ends and autumn begins on September 22nd. 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
1: It's true, we do like to take the high road. I'ma take the high road, take the high road, take the high road. However, we still got some friends in low places. I got friends in low places. Heck, we play country music for everybody. 95.5 Regional Radio, KAAN.

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So what if you entrust your deepest feelings to another person and then that person blurts your secrets out to everybody? No, that's a different song. That's Al Dean.

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0: please take a minute to look up the video and watch it online. 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
2: Here's a look at your forecast. Lows dip down to about 55 overnight under mainly cloudy skies. Daytime highs approaching 74 Monday. Sunshine mixed with clouds at times. Clear skies Monday night. Lows level off around 56. Dry with temperatures a bit below average Tuesday and Wednesday at highs in the upper 70s. I'm staff meteorologist Derek Height. Right now, 55.
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0: from Breaking Hearts on a Friday night. She's a Friday night heartbreaker. Here, raise a game player. Better do yourself a favor. The setting things right on a Sunday.
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He was inspired to write the song by the fact that he couldn't get his boots off after a show. It was a slightly different scenario, but still. That's John Party.

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0: Can we wake up before we do all this writing? 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
2: Here's a look at your forecast. Lows dip down to about 55 overnight under partly cloudy skies. Sunshine mixed with clouds at times again Monday. High temperatures reach up to 74. Lows dip down to about 56 Monday night. Mainly clear skies. Sunshine mixed with clouds at times and dry Tuesday and Wednesday with highs in the upper 70s. I'm staff meteorologist Derek Height. Currently, it's 55 degrees.

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3: NBC News Radio, I'm Tammy Trujillo. Talks between the United States and Iran are over for the day, with mediators Pakistan and Qatar saying the discussions took place in a positive and constructive atmosphere. A statement from the two countries went on to say the high-stakes discussions brought encouraging progress. The goal now is to reach a final agreement within 60 days, with technical talks continuing this week in Switzerland. A new national poll says Americans generally feel that the country's achieved the ideals of the founding fathers. At the same time, the NBC News poll of 3,000 adults nationally found that 80% think the U.S. doesn't emphasize civic education or the teaching of government and democracy enough. The poll found only 12% of adults say they have confidence in Congress, and only 18% have confidence in the federal government. The Trump administration has established a new panel to try and resolve unidentified anomalous phenomena sightings. That story from Rob Martyr.
4: Oh, they're out there, and the Office of the Director of National Intelligence said the new UAP Governance Board met for the first time last week to support the president's directive on UAP transparency. So, little green men, you have been warned. As the agency said, the new council will also assist in the timely coordination and declassification of UAP-related information. Harvard astrophysicist Avi Loeb will lead the new board's UAP Science Advisory Council. I'm Rob Martyr.
5: You'll never find nobody better than me.
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3: The mayor of San Antonio, Texas, is calling for the cancellation of Kanye West's 4th of July concert at the Alamo Dome. Gina Ortiz-Jones shared her stance on the event in a post on X over the weekend, citing the rapper's past anti-Semitic comments as the reason the show should be called off. U.S. Senator Rick Scott of Florida has also called for Kanye's concerts in Tampa on June 26th and 28th to be canceled. 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
6: Here's a look at your forecast. Lows dip down to about 54 overnight under mainly cloudy skies. Sunshine mixed with clouds at times Monday. High temperatures reach up to 74. Lows dip down to about 57 Monday night. Mainly clear skies. Sunshine mixed with clouds at times Tuesday, with highs in the upper 70s. Slight chance of thunderstorms Wednesday. I'm staff meteorologist Derek Height. Right now, it's 54 degrees.

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0: It is expected to be the top movie at the box office from this past weekend. 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
2: Here's a look at your forecast. Lows dip down to about 54 overnight under mainly cloudy skies. Sunshine mixed with clouds at times Monday. High temperatures reach up to 74. Lows dip down to about 57 Monday night, mainly clear skies. Sunshine mixed with clouds at times Tuesday, with highs in the upper 70s, slight chance of thunderstorms Wednesday. I'm staff meteorologist Derek Height. Right now, it's 54 degrees.
3: Yo, it's Russell Dickerson. This is Worth Your Wild. Fun fact about Worth Your Wild is Red Hot Chili Peppers are co-writers on this song because of the You're My Butterfly Sugar Baby reference in the song. Check it out right now, Worth Your Wild.

wondered just how long a country mile actually is? Well, we don't know either, but maybe this song will help clear things up. You're home in the country, KAAN, Bethany.

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0: From Uganda, that's right, we're adopting. And she is the cutest little girl that you ever seen. While I was wrapping my head around being a dad, a bigger wrench got thrown in the plans we thought we had. Now there's Willow and sweet Ada James. That's two under two. Now hey, what can I say?

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1: He's a ranch hand in a pinch, man. Hotter than the red on the cattle brand. Cause she's a gold digger with a quick trigger. A cast iron skillet swinging lid flipper. Now he's a double wide on the county line. Sipping on a six pack of Lone Star Light. She did him dirty, took him to

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0: You better not be at this point on a Monday morning. 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
2: Here's a look at your forecast. Partly cloudy skies overnight with lows around 55. A blend of clouds and sun again Monday. Highs level off around 74. Mainly clear with fog Monday night. Lows around 57. A mix of clouds and sun Tuesday with daytime highs approaching 77. 80, slight chance of thunderstorms Wednesday. I'm staff meteorologist Derek Height. Right now, it's 55 degrees.

0: think country should be the only music on the radio?
1: Well, then, just get out that welding torch and put that tuning knob out of its misery. You're home in the country. KAAN. Bethany.

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6: Here's a look at your forecast. Partly cloudy today, with daytime highs approaching 74. Mainly clear skies with fog at times tonight. Lows dip down to about 57. Daytime highs approaching 77 tomorrow. Sunshine mixed with clouds, with fog at times early. Slight chance for storms Wednesday, with a slight chance for showers Thursday. Highs in the upper 70s. I'm staff meteorologist Derek Height. Right now, 55.
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country music makes it better. So what are you waiting for? Turn it up. You're home in the country. KAAN. Bethany.

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6: Here's a look at your forecast. Partly cloudy today, with daytime highs approaching 74. Mainly clear skies with fog at times tonight. Lows dip down to about 57. Daytime highs approaching 77 tomorrow. Sunshine mixed with clouds with fog at times early. Slight chance for storms Wednesday, with a slight chance for showers Thursday. Highs in the upper 70s. I'm staff meteorologist Derek Height. Right now, 55.
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0: from Breaking Hearts on a Friday night. She's a Friday night heartbreaker. Here is a game player. Better do yourself a favor. The setting things right on a Sunday.
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1: NBC News Radio, I'm Michael Kastner. UK Prime Minister Keir Starmer is stepping down. More from Mark Mayfield.
2: During a press conference today outside 10 Downing Street, Starmer said the Labour Party has made it clear he's not the one to lead moving forward.
3: Every decision I've taken has been about putting the country I love first. That is why I will resign as leader of the Labour Party.
2: Starmer, who says he'll remain as Prime Minister until a successor is in place, has been in power since July of 2024. I'm Mark Mayfield.
1: Mediators with Pakistan and Qatar say discussions between the United States and Iran took place in a positive and constructive atmosphere on Sunday. The two countries agreed to form a high-level committee to provide political oversight of the mediation process. Chief negotiators will brief the committee regularly and lead working groups on nuclear issues, sanctions, and monitoring and dispute resolution to ensure the memorandum of understanding is carried out effectively. President Trump is claiming the Washington, D.C. reflecting pool is being vandalized. More from Lisa Taylor.
4: Trump made the claim on social media last night, writing, "We've had some real problems with vandalism at the beautiful reflecting pool." He did not provide evidence to support the claim. The post came after news reports this week began showing images of blue paint peeling from the bottom of the pool. The new coat of paint was part of a renovation project recently ordered by President Trump that cost nearly $15 million. Chemicals were also added to the pool this week to destroy the algae that was turning the water green. I'm Lisa Taylor.
1: Fans and forecasters in Philadelphia are keeping a close eye on the weather for today's World Cup match between France and Iraq. Severe storms could have an impact on the game scheduled for 5 p.m. Eastern. Michael Kastner, NBC News Radio.
5: July corn down 2¾ at 414¾. September down 2¼ at 423. December down 1¾ at 442¼. July soybeans up 2¼ at 1125. August up 2 at 1130¼. November up 1 at 1143¾. July Chicago wheat down 5¾ at 600. September down 5½ at 608½. December down 5¼ at 625. August live cattle down 222 at 246.62. October down 187 at 239.97. August feeder cattle down 82 cents at 366.60. September down 97 cents at 364.67. October down 110 at 361.75. July lean hogs are up 37 cents at 95.02. The Dow's up 72 points at 51,564. With this look at your markets, I'm Kaylin Lair on TFN The Farm Net.
6: Well, it may be true that we do not have all our ducks in a row. 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For you, that's got to count for something, right? You're home in the country. KAAN. Bethany.

Tucker Wetmore out on the Brunette Tour. It's Steve Harmon. Oh, there was some praying going on Friday and Saturday. Details after Rascal Flatts.

0: Bailey Zimmerman and Chevy Silverado, Steve Harmon.
1: We got one!
0: When I left you last week, my wife and I were still waiting for news of my nephew and his wife having a baby. Nothing all day Friday, which is when that was the date we were given. Then almost nothing Saturday, 11:30 p.m. Saturday night, we get the word, a baby has arrived into the world. Yes, so that means from now on, the little girl's name is Genevieve Michelle. Isn't that pretty? 8 pounds, a little girl. And I told him, I said, congratulations. That means her birthday will be on the Saturday before Dad's Day. You're going to have a partying weekend. Everybody's healthy.
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2: Here's a look at your forecast. Partly cloudy today, with daytime highs approaching 74. Mainly clear skies with fog at times tonight. Lows dip down to about 57. Daytime highs approaching 77 tomorrow. Sunshine mixed with clouds with fog at times early. Slight chance for storms Wednesday with a slight chance for showers Thursday. Highs in the upper 70s. I'm staff meteorologist Derek Height. Right now, 55.

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0: And good morning. 6:30 is our time now at Regional Radio. The weather forecast for the day today says that we'll have some sunshine. We'll have below normal temperatures that are expected today and probably tomorrow as well, with the highs today that'll be in the mid-70s. We'll get warmer for the rest of the week, into the lower 80s. There is a chance of some rain in the weather forecast for Tuesday night and Wednesday. That is a more pronounced chance, certainly to the south and probably south of the listening area, but there are some chances of precipitation, and we'll have a weekend that it looks like it's going to be dry for now. It will be certainly warming up with a high by Sunday that's expected to be 89 degrees and breezy. We'll have more new weather forecast. It'll be upcoming shortly. 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A few hundred people attended the ribbon-cutting ceremony, the new site of the Harrison County Community Hospital this weekend. Many others were part of tours that were held to officially unveil the new hospital during the ceremony. Harrison County Hospital CEO Tina Gillespie says the service of the new hospital will begin another chapter in the seven-decade service of the hospital to the community.
1: Today really is a big moment. Not because we're cutting a ribbon, but because we're opening the door to something we've all believed in for a long time. That our community deserves high-quality modern healthcare right here at home. For more than 70 years, this hospital has cared for families in this region. And while healthcare has changed, our commitment has not. This new hospital is how we carry that forward. When you walk through these doors, you'll see private patient rooms, advanced surgical and imaging services, infusion care close to home, expanded access to specialty care, so people don't have to travel miles away. But more than anything, this place is about people. Because here at HCCH, we believe something very, very simple. Nowhere are you more important than right here.
0: The bulk of the financing for the new hospital came through the USDA Rural Development Office, and in particular, their Community Facilities Loan and Grant Program. That program, through loans or grants, provided nearly $57 million in investment for the project.
2: And those experiences taught me a lot of different things, but one that stands out probably above all the others is that rural Missouri matters. And it deserves to be at the seat of the table when it comes to policy, when it comes to investment, when it comes to innovation. Will Rogers once said, even if you're on the right track, you'll get run over if you just sit there. Missouri's on the right track. We have to continue, though, to make the commitment to make sure that Missouri doesn't get left in the dust of economic development and innovation.
0: Ben Baker is the director of the USDA Rural Missouri Development Office. He says USDA has provided $310 million in investment for Missouri over the last decade. They were second in the country in the amount of funding that any USDA state office provided for state projects.
2: The resilience, the self-reliance, the family values that are found here in communities like Bethany are what truly makes America great. And at Missouri Rural Development, we invest in that heart. That's what we do every day. We fund essential infrastructure, healthcare facilities like this one that we're doing this ribbon cutting for here today. Schools, first responders, making rural communities not just livable, but thriving places to raise a family and to do business. USDA Rural Development drives community growth by offering more than 70 different programs that are dedicated to supporting rural areas. And the project that we are celebrating here today is just yet another shining example of the significant impact that USDA Rural Development has in this state.
0: The project is also not only a healthcare but economic development project. 20 to 30 new jobs at the hospital is expected to result from the new facility. According to a USDA release, the hospital will begin receiving and transferring patients on Wednesday. An Olathe, Kansas resident facing a couple felony charges, and that follows an arrest on Saturday morning in Bethany. 36-year-old Edward Y. Martinez Ramirez is facing felony charges that include felony kidnapping, felony first-degree child kidnapping, and first-degree tampering with a motor vehicle. Social Post Saturday reported an attempted kidnapping had taken place at a convenience store in Bethany on Saturday. The child involved, according to the Post, was not taken with the incident. At this point, the arrest was made for an investigative hold of Edgar Martinez. No bond was set. Bethany's Chamber of Commerce members heard updates on the plans being executed and those in the future for the Bethany Parks Department. During their June meeting, Park Board President Patrick Miller says that the Bethany Parks and Recreation Department took over the Bethany Country Club last year, obtained funding, and has started its makeover.
3: We've done lots of tree removal, a lot of brush removal, trying to get the paths back up to snuff. We've got, right now, we're working on a pad so we can build an additional golf cart shed and shop. We were able to get some new equipment this year, and our current shop is not tall enough for us to get it in, so we're adding another bay for that. We've been working on irrigation out there. We got a grant from the Fitzgerald Foundation for $50,000 for this fall. We're going to be redoing every tee box out there on every hole. That'll be a huge improvement for us.
0: And he says, based on participation numbers, people have noticed.
3: Membership is up tremendously at the golf course. Par 3, or golf tournament that we just had, had the most teams we've ever had, with 87 teams.
4: Oh, wow.
3: It was just packed out there. Our Jordan tournament was supposed to be last weekend, and we had to push it because of the rain. Rescheduled for the 11th of July. On top of the tournaments, the daily use is really where it's at out there, and it is up tremendously. The most carts they've ever had before in the past was 4 carts, and with 12 carts, there's days out there that we rent all 12 carts just on a regular day.
0: Miller says there are also plans for hosting some free community events in the future at the Country Club site. At this time, the Bethany Parks and Recreation Board is actively looking for a director for the department. Miller says various park board members and staff members have stepped up to help with the various initiatives and responsibilities in the interim. One vehicle was totaled. A Cameron driver was taken to the hospital after a weekend accident on Highway 36 at the Highway 33 intersection with Osborne. The patrol's report says a 69-year-old Hiawatha, Kansas resident was driving a Winnebago and heading north on Highway 33 and failed to yield as a Grand Caravan was being operated by a 55-year-old Cameron resident approaching. The Grand Caravan's front side hit the back of the Winnebago's driver's side, and after impact, the Winnebago overturned and came to rest on its top. The Grand Caravan came to a controlled stop at the median. The Cameron female resident driving the vehicle received moderate injuries and was taken to Mosaic Life Care in St. Joseph. That was the only injury listed in the report. Long-awaited updates to the Clean Fuel Production Tax Credit, known as 45Z, have been announced by the Department of Energy. Brian Glenn is the Director of Government Affairs for the American Farm Bureau Federation and says the changes allow for calculations of tax incentives using the GREET model.
5: It's used to help determine the level of tax credit given. So the GREET model consolidates all of the greenhouse gas emissions of each step of the biofuel supply chain, dependent on things like the form of transportation and farming practices, into a specific emission rate for a gallon of fuel.
0: The emission rate becomes a carbon intensity score, and the lower the score, the higher the tax credit. Congress authorized the change to the GREET model through the One Big Beautiful Act last year.
5: With this update, now only feedstocks that originate from U.S., Mexico, or Canada can qualify for this clean fuel production tax credit. So that helps ensure that the tax incentives are supporting the North American agricultural supply chain.
0: This credit can help support stronger demand for U.S.-grown feedstocks, which would be a help to farmers in the future.
5: We continue to urge USDA to provide greater flexibility for the accepted conservation practices from farmers when they determine the carbon intensity of the feedstocks. Farmers should be supported for lowering emissions of feedstocks and should be adequately compensated for that.
0: The Section 45Z credit was amended and extended by 2 years under the One Big Beautiful Bill. As a result, the 45Z credits available for fuels produced after December 31st of 2024 and sold before December 31st of 2029. 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
0: Hey, an area funeral notices. A service for 96-year-old Edna Jones will be at 10:30 this morning at the First Christian Church in Mount Air. Visitation 9 until 10:30 at the church. Burial will be in the Rose Hill Cemetery at Mount Air Armstrong Funeral Home and charge the arrangements. Celebration of life for 74-year-old Harlan Dugan Van Hooser will be held between 4 and 8 this afternoon and evening at his daughter Jill's home. Memorials can be made at the St. Croix Hospice of Harrisonville in care of the Robertson Funeral Home. Online condolences can be left at robertsonfuneralhome.com. Funeral services for 75-year-old Larry Bent will be at 10 on Tuesday at the Mercer Baptist Church under the direction of the Robertson Funeral Home of Princeton. Burial follows in the Gardner Cemetery at Mercer. Family to receive friends between 6 and 8 this evening at the Robertson Funeral Home of Princeton. Memorials can be made at the Gardner Cemetery in care of the Robertson Funeral Home in Princeton. Services for 76-year-old Gregory Allen Reynolds will be at 10 o'clock Wednesday at Slade O'Donnell Funeral Home in Leon. Burial will be in the Van Wert Cemetery. Visitation to be held between 2 and 3 on Tuesday at Slade O'Donnell Funeral Home in Leon. Family to receive friends between 5 and 7. More information can be found at sladefuneralhome.com. Memorial celebration of life for 82-year-old Sheridan resident Larry Velas Hibbs will be at 2 o'clock Wednesday at the Hand Funeral Chapel of Grant City. Private family interment will be at a later time at the Van Skyock edition of the Sheridan Cemetery. The body's been cremated under the care of the Andrews Funeral Home of Grant City. Memorials can be made at the Sheridan Cemetery Van Skyock edition. More information can be found at andrewshandfuneralhome.com. Celebration of life for 69-year-old Deborah Debbie Reynolds of Albany will be held on Saturday between 1 and 5 at the Gathering Place of Bethany. Online condolences can be left at robertsonpolychapel.com. Military graveside services for 63-year-old Kelly M. Armstrong will be Saturday at 1 at the Rose Hill Cemetery of Mount Air. Military honors will be conducted by the Ringgold Post No. 172, the American Legion, and the U.S. Air Force Honor Guard. A luncheon will be held at 1:30 at the American Legion of Mount Air. Family and friends for 86-year-old Murray Michael McCreary are invited to attend an interment service at the Graceland Cemetery in Cameron on Saturday at 1 under the direction of the Turner Family Funeral Home of Maysville. Online condolences can be left at turnerfamilyfuneral.com. Body of a 100-year-old Trenton resident, Doyle Ray LaFollette's been cremated. No services will be held at this time. Robertson Funeral Home of Princeton in charge of the arrangements. No services scheduled for 81-year-old Princeton resident, Judy Ann Crowley. The body has been cremated. Online condolences can be left at robertsonfuneralhome.com. 6:43, a regional radio. Below normal temperatures are expected with highs coolest today, then warming into the lower 80s for the rest of the week. The upcoming weekend will have more heat and flip to above normal. Today, though, dry. Rest of the week, maybe some rain chances with quick moving systems that come through. Mostly sunny weather will be the case for our region today, but the high temperature, that'll be at 75. Winds will be out of the east northeast at 8 to 10 miles an hour. Patchy fog a possibility after 1 a.m. overnight, otherwise clear, but low down to 57. And east winds at 6, calm in the evening. On Tuesday, increasing cloudiness and high temperature, that'll be at 77 with southeast winds at 3 to 8. 40% chance of a shower possible overnight on Tuesday night, otherwise mostly cloudy with low 62 with east southeast winds at 3 to 5. On Wednesday, then a 30% chance of a shower or thunderstorm after or before 7 a.m. otherwise sunny with a high temperature of 80. Light and variable winds, so it'll become north-northwesterly at 5 to 8 for the afternoon. Wednesday night, there's a 20% chance of a shower or thunderstorm overnight, partly cloudy with a low down to 60. On Thursday, partly sunny with a high 77. Thursday night, partly cloudy with a low 60. 60. Friday's forecast, a chance of some rain prior to 1 p.m. on Friday, otherwise partly sunny with a high of 78. Friday night, 40% chance of a shower or thunderstorm overnight, mostly cloudy with a low of 64. Saturday, partly sunny with a high of 84. Saturday night, partly cloudy with a low of 72. And Sunday's forecast, sunny and breezy with a high temperature that will be up to 89 degrees. Huntley Whaley Weather Station in Albany reporting a temperature currently of 56 degrees. High yesterday was at 68, and the low was, or I should say, the low temperature was at 60, so it was a fairly narrow range yesterday. Lamoni Municipal Airport is reporting a current temperature of 55 degrees, fair conditions, and a humidity level of 96%. Winds out of the northeast at 8 miles an hour. Barometer is at 29.98. Reported temperature in Bethany right now is at 56 degrees with light north-northeasterly winds. That is a check of your weather information on regional radio. 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
0: We're into the last couple weeks of the Iowa girls softball and baseball seasons. The regional softball pairings will be released on Thursday. The regional softball dates for classes 1A and 2A in Iowa will be on July 6th, and then they'll continue on the 8th, 10th, and 13th. State tournament's going to be held July 20th through the 24th in Fort Dodge. The Iowa baseball postseason will begin as early as July 3rd for some of the Class 1A games. There will be 16 districts with 7 or 8 teams in each district, and the 16 district champions will play in 8 sub-states. The district pairings will be released this week, and the seedings will be based on the results of the Iowa High School Baseball Coaches Association Rankings Committee weekly rankings that are going to be released through the last week of June. Mink League Baseball, Nevada over St. Joseph 6-1 yesterday. Clarinda Downs, the North Missouri Natties 9-1, and Joplin over Chillicothe by a score of 7-3. The Men's College World Series is going to be going to a decisive game that'll be this evening in Omaha. It's after North Carolina was able to come back after giving up a couple early runs, and they beat Oklahoma by a final score of 6-2. Carolina head coach Scott Forbes.
8: Great game against a very, very good team. Very well coached. They give you a lot of challenges, on both sides of the ball. They jumped on us quick. Our guys did a great job of just putting their head down and not panicking. And we talk about it all the time, like being process-oriented, next play mentality, and just play every pitch. When you look up, whatever happens, happens. We did a good job of that. I thought Lynch was good. It's an oblique. Hopefully he can get that thing better and pitch for us tomorrow. I don't think it's too serious, but I didn't want to gamble. And Globe came in and was lights out for us. A big, big swing of the bat, obviously, by Owen Hole with that home run, extending the lead. And then Cooper Nicholson, that ball was touched, and I thought for a second he was going to catch it with the wind. So that was big for us as well. We made plays defensively, like Gavin turning that double play at the end. So excited for our team. This is what it's all about. This is why you work so hard. To play in a night game, national championship game. So we're excited about that opportunity. We feel like it's an honor and a privilege to be in that moment.
0: Oklahoma pitcher Xander Mercurius, he was really dominant, strikeout dominant over his stint. But head coach Skip Johnson felt that he may have fallen into a bit of a trap of trying to get to only strikeouts for putouts.
9: Well, we took the momentum early in the game, scored 2 runs. And then Xander goes out and punches out the side in the first inning, And that's the trick in baseball is not to get away from your game plan and start trying to punch guys out and kind of lost it a little bit. And instead of just trying to throw the ball to the target, he's trying to punch people out. And that happens. I mean, no different than we kind of get away from our plan offensively going pitch to pitch. And we've done a really good job over the last couple weeks with it, and we'll learn from that, and that's a good thing. They got the momentum, and they never gave it back. We faced two really good pitchers, and hats off to those guys, and that's about how it ended.
0: 6 o'clock is going to be the start of Oklahoma and North Carolina for the NCAA Championship of the Men's College World Series this evening at Omaha. World Cup scores from Sunday. Spain rolls as they dominate Saudi Arabia 4-0. Belgium and Iran play to a scoreless draw. Uruguay and Cabo Verde, they play to a 2-2 draw. Cabo Verde has another impressive result, and Egypt is able to get the win over New Zealand by a final of 3-1. The matches will be today, noon start in Dallas for Argentina and Austria, 4 o'clock start for Iran and Iraq in Philadelphia. New Jersey Stadium will be hosting Norwalk and Senegal, and at 10 this evening, Jordan and Algeria will be playing in San Francisco. J.J. Weatherholt, 2 home runs, 3 RBI. St. Louis Cardinals avoid a series sweep with a 12-10 win over the Royals on Sunday. Mason Wynn hit a 3-run home run and a 5-run first inning for the Cardinals. And Ivan Herrera hit a 3-run home run to the fifth for a 12-7 lead. The Royals did rally after they entered the bottom of the second down 9-2. Nick Lofton and Jack Caglione both hit 2-run home runs to make it 9-6. Steven Kolick, who's been really good for the Royals, he struggled certainly yesterday, giving up 9 runs on 9 hits and a walk and hit a batter over an inning and a third. Bobby Witt also out of the lineup on Sunday in the series finale after leaving Thursday's game with an grade 1 MCL sprain. He'll be re-evaluated today. Royals in Tampa Bay will be getting started with Michael Wacha, scheduled to start for Kansas City. This game will be in Tampa. And the Cardinals will have Arizona at home tonight. Andre Pallante will pitch for the Cardinals. 5:50 for the broadcast start. The game broadcast we'll have on FM 95.5.
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14: 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This city along the shores of Lake Michigan has long had an important role in the shipping and transportation of the area. 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
14: About halfway between Milwaukee and Green Bay, on the shores of Lake Michigan, you'll find the city of Manitowoc. As Kathy Green describes, this became a logical place for an important industry.
18: We're right here on the Manitowoc River, so geographically, we're a great place to put a shipyard together, and that's what happened here back in the mid-1800s.
14: Over the decades, these shipyards in Manitowoc grew with the shipping industry and the technology of the day.
18: From the mid-1800s, building wooden schooners, those are those 2- and 3-mast wooden ships that carried everything from grain to passengers. And as shipbuilding evolved, the shipyards here did as well. So into iron and steel-hulled vessels.
14: Shipbuilding changed once again here in the early 1940s.
18: When World War II came about and the Navy was looking for places who could build submarines, Manitowoc won one of those contracts, and we built 28 of those in the war.
14: Initially, the type of subs made here were constructed in Groton, Connecticut. However, there was a good reason to expand to Manitowoc.
18: Having these, you know, they call them the freshwater submarines, was really tactically important because this is a very safe area, right? So you're so far from the coast. We weren't vulnerable like an East Coast shipyard.
14: A location in the interior of the country was considered safer from a possible enemy coastal attack. They have one of those old subs here, the Cobia. His story next time as we travel the countryside in Manitowoc, Wisconsin. I'm Andrew McCray. Thanks for listening to the American Countryside on 95.5 Regional Radio Can, presented locally by BTC Bank. 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
0: Some reminders, Maysville Family Health will be holding an open house on Wednesday, and they've decided to expand their hours for the open house. The Maysville Family Health has physicians and providers that are now seeing patients back in their newly remodeled location at 1007 Polk in Maysville. And the open house will provide a chance for the public to see the newly remodeled facility. The open house will be on Wednesday and runs from 11 until 2 and from 5 until 7 p.m. And a ribbon cutting will be held at 1 o'clock by the Maysville Chamber of Commerce. 21st annual Heart of America Tractor Cruise will be held on Saturday, and they'll have it starting and ending point of the Nottoway County Community Building in Maryville this year. That is located at 25669 Hawk Road. The event will include a Friday supper and a Saturday morning breakfast. The cruise will begin at 8 a.m. on Saturday morning, and all the stops with the breakfasts and dinners are open to the public. Registration 5 until 8 on Friday evening and Saturday morning from 6 until 8 a.m. The cruise will be held at 8 o'clock, and the cruise will have various different stops, and the tractor cruises raise funds each year for various juvenile charities. Albany Rhythm and Roots will be on Saturday, June 27th, the Albany Rhythm and Roots is the annual event that is put on part by Albany Community Betterment. They'll have a lot of different events that will be on Saturday. They'll even have a Friday evening glow golf put on at the City of Albany Golf Course beginning at 8:30. Saturday morning will be a fireman's breakfast. It'll be at the fire station. Star Stripes and Strides Color Run and Walk is being sponsored by the Albany Cheerleaders. That will begin began at 8 a.m., but the registration will be at 7 o'clock, at least a late registration, and they'll have a pre-party that'll be at 7:30. Gentry Bowl is open from 10 until midnight throughout the day. There'll be a children's water carnival on the north side of the square from 11 until 3, and a cornhole tournament at noon on the south side of the square. The entertainment, though, will be starting at 6:30 on the east side of the Albany Square with the Nace Brothers. Eastern Heights will perform at 8 o'clock, and Outlaw Jam of the Whiskey Benders will be performing at 9:30. The tickets are a little bit discounted if you get them in advance. They will be available, though, on the day of the show, $35 for the day of the show and $30 in advance. And you can save even more if you want to reserve a table for 8 for the Albany Rhythm and Roots Festival. You can also get more information by going to albanyroots.com. 71st annual Worth County Alumni Reunion is planned for Sunday at the Worth County High School Lunchroom. Carry and basket dinner to begin at 12:30. 1976 Worth County graduate Douglas Gabbert will be the guest speaker. 64th annual Leon Rodeo is going to be a 4-evening event this year. It'll be July 1st through the 4th. And, of course, the performances, the rodeo night will be held at the rodeo grounds at the Decatur County Fairgrounds. They will have the Queen Coronation Mutton Bustin' in the rodeo at 8 o'clock on Wednesday. And then the Rumley Brothers will be the evening entertainment on Friday. And they will also have then on Saturday a 4K run. They'll have a parade in the afternoon, or late afternoon at 4 o'clock. And then the rodeo, all the rodeo performances are at 8 o'clock and fireworks will follow. Tickets are $8 in advance and $10 at the gate. If you want to get more information, 641-446-3535 or 641-442-5447 for the 64th annual Leon Rodeo.
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21: NBC News Radio, I'm Michael Kastner. Talks between the U.S. and Iran are scheduled to last all week in Switzerland. After an initial meeting Sunday, the two sides with the U.S. team led by Vice President J.D. Vance held first discussions on the Memorandum of Understanding that aims to come up with a concrete plan to end the war in 60 days. Iran wants to see assets unfrozen and an end to the fighting between Israel and Iran-backed Hezbollah in Lebanon. Vice President Vance on progress made in Switzerland.
22: We, and this is probably what we're most excited about as Americans, the Iranians have agreed to invite IAEA inspectors back into their country. That is a major milestone for the American people and the first step in permanently denuclearizing or permanently ending a nuclear weapons program in Iran.
21: In the meantime, Iran has said that the Strait of Hormuz, a vital oil corridor, remains closed to commercial traffic while the U.S. has it completely open. UK Prime Minister Keir Starmer is stepping down. Simon Marks reports Starmer, who won a landslide election in 2024, has been facing pressure from within his own Labour Party.
23: The Prime Minister, after saying last week that he would fight and stand in any leadership battle, now saying that he is going to resign as leader of the Labour Party in order to trigger an open contest to replace him.
21: Rival Andy Burnham is the leading candidate to replace Starmer. President Trump is claiming the Washington, D.C. reflecting pool is being vandalized. More from Lisa Taylor.
24: Trump made the claim on social media last night, writing, "We've had some real problems with vandalism at the beautiful reflecting pool." He did not provide evidence to support the claim. The post came after news reports this week began showing images of blue paint peeling from the bottom of the pool. The new coat of paint was part of a renovation project recently ordered by President Trump.
21: Michael Kastner, NBC News Radio. Energy Secretary Chris Wright says the flow of oil through the Strait of Hormuz is back to normal. Wright made the comment on ABC's This Week.
25: Flows of oil and natural gas through the straits have already returned to normal, and they will continue that way, whatever happens with the negotiations with the Iranians.
21: His comments come amid uncertainty surrounding the vital waterway. Iran says it shut down the strait in protest of Israel attacking Lebanon, which it says is a violation of the ceasefire agreement. Reuters says shipping tracking data supports Iran's claim that the strait is closed. Los Angeles firefighters continue to work toward full containment incident of a warehouse fire in the Boyle Heights neighborhood. More from Mark Mayfield.
1: It broke out at a massive cold storage facility on Wednesday. Residents in the area should continue to limit their exposure to the smoke. Crews have now removed an entire wall at Lineage Logistics so they can better attack the remaining fire. Mayor Karen Bass says thousands of masks and air purifiers will be distributed today. Governor Gavin Newsom has declared a state of emergency in response to the fire.
21: Several hikers died recently while hiking in the Grand Canyon's Inner Trails. More from Lisa Carton.
2: The National Park Service said Friday rangers and emergency personnel responded to two separate heat-related incidents on June 12th and June 16th. Park officials said emergency responders arrived to find the hikers dead on the trail. A 72-year-old man was found dead June 12th on the South Kaibab Trail, and a 67-year-old man and a 68-year-old woman were found deceased on the North Kaibab Trail on June 16th.
21: Fans and forecasters in Philadelphia are keeping a close eye on the weather for today's World Cup match between France and Iraq. Severe storms could have an impact on the game schedule for 5 p.m. Eastern. Fans will be moved to an emergency shelter if lightning strikes within 8 miles of a stadium. Michael Kastner, NBC News Radio.
3: July corn down 2 1/4, 4.15 1/4, September down 1 3/4 at 4.23 1/2, December down 1 1/2 at 4.42 1/2. July soybeans up 2 1/4 at 11.25, August up 2 at 11.30 1/4, November up 1 1/4 at 11.44. July Chicago wheat down 6 at 5.99 3/4, September down 5 3/4 at 6.08 1/4, December down 5 1/4 at 6.25. August live cattle down 2.22 at 2.46.62. October down 187 at 239.97. August feeder cattle down 82 cents at 366.60. September down 97 cents at 364.67. October down 110 at 361.75. July lean hogs are up 37 cents at 95.02. The Dow is up 72 points at 51,564. With this look at your markets, I'm Kaylin Lair on TFN The Farm Net.
0: Hey, and good morning. We are at 7:06. Now, regional radio weather-wise, it's a cooler week for the most part with below normal temperatures that are expected through the week. Today is going to be the coolest. We'll get into the lower 80s, it looks like, for the rest of the week. We will be dry today. There is at least a percentage chance of some rain in the weather forecast, maybe a little bit better chance as you get further south in our listening area. Heat and humidity, though, will be returning by the weekend with heat indices by the weekend that look like they could be up into the 90s. We'll have more on your weather forecast. It'll be upcoming in just a bit. A few hundred people attended the ribbon cutting of the new site of the Harrison County Community Hospital on Saturday. Many others were part of tours that were used to unveil the new hospital at the new site during this ceremony. Harrison County Community Hospital CEO Tina Gillespie says the service of the new hospital will begin another chapter in the 7-decade service of the hospital to the community.
4: Today really is a big moment, not because we're cutting a ribbon, but because we're opening the door to something we've all believed in for a long time, that our community deserves high quality modern healthcare right here at home. For more than 70 years, this hospital has cared for families in this region, and while healthcare has changed, our commitment has not. This new hospital is how we carry that forward. When you walk through these doors, you'll see private patient rooms, advanced surgical and imaging services, infusion care close to home, expanded access to specialty care, so people don't have to travel miles away. But more than anything, this place is about people. Because here at HCCH, we believe something very, very simple. Nowhere are you more important than right here.
0: The director of the USDA Rural Development Office in Missouri, Ben Baker, says the bulk of the financing for the new hospital coming through the USDA Rural Development Office, in particular their Community Facilities Loan and Grant Program. That program, through loans and grants, are providing nearly $57 million in investment for the project.
5: And those experiences taught me a lot of different things, but one that stands out probably above all the others is that rural Missouri matters. And it deserves to be at the seat of the table when it comes to policy, when it comes to investment, when it comes to innovation. Will Rogers once said, even if you're on the right track, you'll get run over if you just sit there. Missouri's on the right track. We have to continue, though, to make the commitment to make sure that Missouri doesn't get left in the dust of economic development and innovation.
0: He says the USDA has provided $310 million in investment for Missouri in the last decade. They were second in the country in the amount of funding that any USDA state office provided for state projects. The project is considered not only a health care, but an economic development project with 20 to 30 new jobs coming to Harrison County Community Hospital, potentially as a result of the new facility, according to a USDA release. The hospital begins receiving and transferring patients on Wednesday. An Olathe, Kansas resident facing two felony kidnapping charges and one other felony charge following an arrest in Bethany Saturday morning. 36-year-old Edgar Y. Martinez Ramirez facing felony charges and include felony kidnapping, felony child kidnapping, and first-degree tampering with a motor vehicle. A social media post on Saturday reported an attempted kidnapping took place at a convenience store in Bethany on Saturday. The child involved, according to the post, was not taken to the incident. At this time, the arrest was made for an investigative hold. There was no bond that was set. The first phase of the USDA Farm Service Agency's annual election process for county committees is taking place with candidate nominations. Rod Bain with more.
6: The 2026 edition of USDA Farm Service Agency County Committee elections is now underway, with candidate nominations now being accepted.
7: The last date to file a nomination form is August the 3rd.
6: Farm Production and Conservation Undersecretary Richard Fordyce says candidate eligibility requirements include:
7: you can nominate yourself, you can nominate someone else, you have to participate or cooperate in a program administered by FSA, you have to be eligible as a voter to actually be a candidate for the state committee, and you must reside in what we refer to as the local administrative area.
6: Ballots will be mailed to eligible voters in early November, with December 7th the last day to submit ballots. More details about FSA county committees and elections are available at local USDA service centers or online at www.fsa.usda.gov. I'm Rod Bain reporting for the U.S. Department of Agriculture in Washington, D.C.
0: Bethany Chamber of Commerce members heard updates of the plan being executed and those in the future for the Bethany Parks Department during their June meeting. Park Board President Patrick Miller talked about the future expansion plans for the Bethany Community Gym facility.
8: We've got another huge project there that we're trying to work on, which is adding bathrooms to the main floor. Out the east side of the building, we're going to expand out and add a men's and women's locker room out that side, so it'll be ground level ADA. That's been in the process now for 2 years, and it's just taken us a long time to find the people to do it and get it scheduled and get it done. But that's our next big one out there.
0: At this time, the Bethany Parks and Recreation Board is actively looking for a director for the department. Miller says that various park board members and staff members have stepped up to help with the various initiatives and responsibilities. A vehicle was totaled. A Cameron driver was taken to the hospital after an accident in DeKalb County over the weekend at Highway 36 and Highway 33 near Osborne. The patrol says a 69-year-old Hiawatha, Kansas resident was driving a Winnebago and heading northbound on Highway 33 and failed to yield at a Grand Caravan vehicle being operated by a 55-year-old Cameron resident. The Grand Caravan's front side hit the back of the Winnebago's driver's side. After impact, the Winnebago overturned and came to rest on its top. The Grand Caravan came to a controlled stop. A Cameron female resident driving the vehicle and Grand Caravan was taken with moderate injuries to Mosaic Life Care in St. Joseph. That was the only injury that was reported in the report. The accident was reported around 5:24 p.m. on Saturday evening. Iowa Workforce Development will begin accepting applications next week for a new statewide grant program intended to help manufacturers expand their training and to upskill workers as the companies add new technology to remain competitive. The new program is Advanced Manufacturing Pathways Development Iowa, and it launches next Monday as part of a $4.7 million grant that Iowa received from the Iowa Department of Labor, or the U.S. Department of Labor. Eligible employers who are approved will be reimbursed for up to 80% of their expenses to train current or newly hired employees. Grant awards will be capped at a maximum of $4,000 per employee trained and $250,000 per employer. Funding priority will be given to eligible small and medium-sized employers. Iowa State University's Center for Industrial Research and Service will serve as a technical partner to support employers in assessing their needs and identifying training programs. CIRIS previously worked with award recipients under the Iowa Manufacturing 4.0 initiative that helped manufacturers invest in smart technology and digital equipment needed to adapt and complete and compete amid a rapid digital transformation. 7:15 is our time now at Regional Radio. 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
0: Ian Area Funeral Notices, a service for 96-year-old Edna Jones will be at 10:30 this morning at the First Christian Church in Mount Air. Visitation 9 until 10:30 at the church. Burial will be in the Rosehill Cemetery of Mount Air. Armstrong Funeral Home in charge of the arrangements. Celebration of life for 74-year-old Harlan Dugan Van Hooser will be held between 4 and 8 this afternoon and evening at his daughter Jill's home. Memorials can be made at the St. Croix Hospice of Harrisonville in care of the Robertson Funeral Home. Online condolences can be left at robertsonfuneralhome.com. Funeral services for 75-year-old Larry Bent will be at 10 on Tuesday at the Mercer Baptist Church under the direction of the Robertson Funeral Home of Princeton. Burial follows in the Gardner Cemetery of Mercer. Family to receive friends between 6 and 8 this evening at the Robertson

0: Cremated under the care of the Andrews Funeral Home of Grant City. Memorials can be made at the Sheridan Cemetery, Vanskayak Edition. 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Celebration of Life for 69-year-old Deborah Debbie Reynolds of Albany will be held on Saturday between 1 and 5 at the Gathering Place of Bethany. Online condolences can be left at RobertsonPolyChapel.com. Military graveside services for 63-year-old Kelly M. Armstrong will be Saturday at 1 at the Rosehill Cemetery of Mount Air. Military honors will be conducted by the Ringgold Post No. 172, the American Legion, and the U.S. Air Force Honor Guard. A luncheon will be held at 1:30 at the American Legion of Mount Air. Family and friends for 86-year-old Murray Michael McCreary are invited to attend an interment service at the Graceland Cemetery in Cameron on Saturday at 1 under the direction of the Turner Family Funeral Home of Maysville. Online condolences can be left at turnerfamilyfuneral.com. Body of a 100-year-old Trenton resident, Doyle Ray LaFollette's been cremated. No services will be held at this time. Robertson Funeral Home of Princeton in charge of the arrangements. No services scheduled for 81-year-old Princeton resident, Judy Ann Crowley. The body has been cremated. Online condolences can be left at robertsonfuneralhome.com.
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0: Key messages from the National Weather Service. Below normal temperatures expected, with the highs coolest today, warming into the lower 80s for the rest of the week. The upcoming weekend, more heat and probably humidity, with temperatures flipping to above normal. Today is going to be dry. The rest of the week will have some rain chances. The systems moving through are considered to be fast-moving systems. Expect a blanket of cloud cover in the wake of the rains yesterday across the region. And the clouds and the steady northeasterly winds will help temperatures stay below normal for the day today, with skies clearing out tonight after the rain. The fog could be setting in, but we may be getting a start of a return flow from easterly or southeasterly winds as high pressure shifts off to the east. And the Weather Service is leaning a little bit more cautious and adding some patchy fog wording in the case winds, or in case the winds are a little bit slower to pick up. Tomorrow's going to be a few degrees warmer, though likely still below the climate history averages for the summer, and winds that will be more solidly from the southeast with another low pressure system that forms over the central plains. Weather forecast says that we will have specifically a sunny day today. Eventually, when the clouds lift, we'll have a high temperature that'll be at 74 degrees. Winds will be out of the east-northeast at 9 miles an hour. Patchy fog going to be possible overnight tonight, mostly clear otherwise, and a low down to 57 with east winds at about 5 before calming in the evening. Increasing cloudiness on Tuesday with a high temperature 77 with southeast winds at 3 to 8. There's a 40% chance of rain, that or showers at least, that comes here to the weather forecast. Again, fast-moving. And that chance of showers will be possible, particularly overnight. Mostly cloudy, but low down to 62. And southeast winds at 3 to 5. On Wednesday, about a 30% chance of rain prior to 7 a.m. Otherwise, mostly sunny with a high temperature of 80. And north-northeast winds, or north-northwest winds, at 5 to 8. Wednesday night, partly cloudy with a low 60. On Thursday, partly sunny with a high 77. Thursday night, partly cloudy with a low down to 60. And more rain chances, although 30 to 40%. On Friday and Friday night. Friday, a high temperature that'll be at 78 degrees and partly sunny. Friday night, a 40% chance of precipitation, otherwise cloudy with a low of 64. Saturday, partly sunny with a high 84. Saturday night, partly cloudy with a low of 72. And Sunday's forecast, sunny with a high temperature that'll be at 89 degrees and breezy. High temperature yesterday at Huntley Whaley, 68 degrees, and that achieved at 3:53 p.m. And the 24-hour low was at 60 at 12:59 a.m. on Sunday morning. The current temperature at Huntley Whaley is at 57 degrees outside. Lamoni Municipal Airport is reporting 56 degrees, fair conditions, humidity 97%, winds out of the north at 8 miles an hour. Barometer is on the dot at 30.00 and a dew point of 55 degrees. And the reported temperature in Bethany is at 56 degrees right now, with the winds that, if anything, are very light, maybe out of the north and northeast. Some temperatures around the region. Creston reporting partly cloudy conditions.

0: 57 degrees, Des Moines cloudy and 59. Kirksville reporting overcast conditions and 59. Kansas City overcast and 63. Omaha cloudy, 59 degrees. St. Joseph reporting overcast conditions and a temperature of 61. Again, Bethany's temperature reported to be at 56 degrees. And that is a check of your weather information on regional radio on this date in weather history. It was a world record in Holt, Missouri weather-wise. 1947, at least according to records they achieved somewhere, 12 inches of rain fell in 42 minutes in Holt, Missouri. That establishes a world record. Now, it was actually a world record that was tied in January of 1956, some 9 years later, at a sugar plantation in Hawaii. And their state record is... And they had a state record that was established with 38 inches of rain in a total of 24 hours. Anyway, 12 inches of rain on this date in 42 minutes in Holt, Missouri on this date in 1947. It is 7:23 now at Regional Radio. We'll get a sports check coming up for you next.
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0: High school baseball and softball regular seasons winding down. We've got this week as the final full week, and at least for baseball, and then they'll start postseason play that'll be at the end of next week. But the regional pairings are going to be out this week. The Iowa Girls High School Athletic Union has announced that their regional pairings for 1A and 2A will be released on Thursday. The regional tournament dates for 1A and Tuesday will be July with for classes 1A and 2A will be July 6th, July 8th, July 10th, and July 13th with a state tournament that'll be at Fort Dodge July 20th through the 24th. Iowa High School Baseball, well, the Iowa High School Athletics Association baseball postseasons will begin initially with 16 districts in Class 1A with 7 to 8 teams in each district. Then the 16 district championship teams will be playing at 8 substates with the substate winner qualifying for the state baseball tournament. Their district pairings will be posted this week, and the seedings will be based on the results of the Iowa High School Baseball Coaches Association Rankings Committee's weekly rankings that will be released through the last week of June. All games played to that date will be then considered for the seeding. Mink League Baseball, Nevada over St. Joseph 6-1 yesterday. Clarinda Downs, North Missouri's Natties 9-1. Joplin over Chillicothe by a final of 7-3. Men's College World Series is going to an ultimate and deciding game. Game 3 forced by North Carolina yesterday afternoon as the Tar Heels defeated Oklahoma by a final score of 6-2. Now, it started pretty well, actually, for Oklahoma with the Sooners getting on the board for two runs early. But North Carolina was able to come back. They had a nice fourth inning after Oklahoma freshman Sander Mercurius was able to mow them down with a bunch of strikeouts in the first three innings. But Carolina was able to get the lead at 3-2. They would get a home run later that would get them a little bit more separation. And they got a really shut down performance from Caden Glauber, head coach for North Carolina, Scott Forbes.
2: My mentality is, number one, this is the position we all want to be in. I sure as heck do. And our players want to be in it. So that's the first thing, embrace that and enjoy it and go after it. It'll be all hands on deck. I trust our pitchers. I have a great relationship with them. You know, I can't really make that decision tonight because I want to see how guys feel. We take a lot of value in catch play. You know, I told Coach Gaines I feel like we got about 7 options to start tomorrow, and I like every one of them. And I'm not trying to hide anything, but, you know, I want to sleep on it. And our approach will be, everybody available as long as they feel good. If somebody doesn't feel good, they're going to be honest with me. It's just a matter of who we decide as a coaching staff to start. And I'm not sure who that's going to be.
0: Oklahoma head coach Skip Johnson says that playing in a type of game tonight is about harnessing confidence.
3: I thought we played gritty today. I thought we played resilient today. I didn't see us not play resilient or play with any confidence. I thought we tried too hard. I don't think it's a momentum run as much as it is a confident run. They're confident in themselves and they play for each other. And when you see that confidence, you just kind of get out of their way. I mean, you can't. There's something if every baseball player could bottle that, or baseball coach could bottle that and throw it on a team, it'd be incredible. But that's not how it goes. Confidence is a fragile piece of ice that is, you can go one day and then next day it's not there. And that's the thing about that. And I thought they kept staying with their routines, going pitch to pitch all year long, or the last 3 weeks for sure, not all year long, but last 3 weeks, and it's been really good.
0: World Cup in more group play, second round or second game. Spain dominates Saudi Arabia 4-0. Belgium and Iran play to a scoreless draw. Cabo Verde with another result as they tied Uruguay 2-2. And then Egypt is able to beat New Zealand by a final of 3-1. There'll be four more that'll be today. Argentina and Austria will play in Dallas at noon. In Philadelphia, it'll be France and Iraq. Norway and Senegal will play at 7 o'clock at New Jersey or at New Jersey Stadium. And Jordan and Algeria will be playing at 10 o'clock this evening in San Francisco. Cardinals able to take the final game of the three-game series against the Royals. Here's the Redbird recap.

0: And it looks like we're not going to have the Redbird recap. Redbird recap will be probably in the 850 sportscast for you on regional radio. 1210, Cardinals are able to win that one. Cardinals will have a 550 start as they start a homestand against the Arizona Diamondbacks. Tony Baxter next with Safe Money Choices. 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And good morning, Tony.
1: June, good morning, Stuart.
0: June is now behind it. Well, June's almost behind us, and I don't know about you, but it did fly by for me.
1: It for sure. Yeah, it does fly by for sure. It's time goes right by for sure, Stuart.
0: All right, we'll start with Medicare, and in particular Part A and B, Medicare considerations. When it's your time for Social Security to come around, you know, the number everybody puts with Social Security is 65, which, you know, really that's the traditional number, although I don't know if that's necessarily the number that's in actuality anymore. Mm-hmm. But but regardless of when Social Security benefits are then being taken out, apparently it's an automatic that the Medicare Part A and B letters are going out for those individuals that are receiving Social Security benefits. That doesn't necessarily mean that, you know, you have to that doesn't mean that you have to take part, but it does mean that, you know, you have to you have to be ready for it.
1: Yeah, you do. You need to know your different options there, Stuart. And if if you're enrolled in Social Security and receiving benefits, I find several people anymore that starts them at age 62, and then there's another several that are 65, and some delays them on past 65, even up towards age 70. But you know, it's just whatever fits for you, as far as your income and things. So you want to just take a good look at it and make a decision. If you have some group health insurance, you may want to delay starting your at least Medicare Part A. Medicare Part B, because it's the one that costs you, it's like $202.50 a month, so you might as well save that money if you're going to be on some group health insurance, usually 20 employees or more, and you can delay the Part B Medicare benefits, Stuart.
0: And then you said that the actual Medicare benefit would then come in, you know, once you are 65, be the first day of the month when you are 65, unless that you were born on the very first day of the month.
1: Yeah, if you're born on the first day of the month, then your Medicare benefits Part A and B can start the preceding month there, so you get a month go back a month there and start your Medicare benefits, which happens every once in a while there.
0: All right, fixed indexed annuities are a product whereby that, it depends on the situation, but there are products for the situation where you want income for the period of time that, you take out the fixed indexed annuity, and you said there's some pretty good products that are out there.
1: There is, Stuart. If there are some good products out there, as far as if you want to start income, at 2 to 5 years, if you want to wait from 5 to 10 years or longer in the future, there's some real good contracts out there. There's most of them give you add a bonus on to the money you deposit. So, like for instance, this here, looking at it, has a 10% bonus, and then it will grow your lifetime income benefit base at guaranteed at 8%. That it'll accumulate at each year for up to 10 years, and it'll guarantee you a guaranteed stream of income for life you'll never outlive. And it has a lot of flexibility and control to start and stop your income payments, whenever's the best for you. And it also has the ability to double your income up to 5 years in the event of a chronic illness. So, you know, there's another company that I haven't used much on these lifetime income benefit riders, but it came up with a pretty good plan on lifetime income planning that looks like it competes pretty well with these others. So it's you know, a good time to you know, take a look at these if you have some money set aside for retirement, and see what your options are in these fixed indexed annuities, Stuart.
0: It's Tony Baxter at Tony Baxter Insurance, or program Safe Money Choices. You can contact him at 660-425-7802. 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

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Well, we don't know either, but maybe this song will help clear things up. You're home in the country, KAAN, Bethany.

0: 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You find a spot you love with somebody you love, make it your hometown.
1: When you find that spot, sometimes you're like, hey, maybe we don't have to go anywhere. Right. 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It's where we put, you know, this is where we planted our roots. This is where we want to raise our kids.

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13: Here's a look at your forecast. Partly cloudy today, with daytime highs approaching 74. Mainly clear skies with fog at times tonight. Lows dip down to about 57. Daytime highs approaching 77 tomorrow. Sunshine mixed with clouds with fog at times early. Slight chance for storms Wednesday, with a slight chance for showers Thursday. Highs in the upper 70s. I'm staff meteorologist Derek Height. Currently 56.
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1: What in the wide, wide world of sports is going on here? The
0: United States men's team won Friday, so they do have to play a game this Thursday night, but it won't matter if they win or lose. It's not officially practiced, but it kind of is. Round of 32 comes up July 31st. That's the big game, San Francisco Bay.
2: NBC News Radio, I'm Michael Kastner. One of the longest-serving chairmen of the Federal Reserve has died. Daria Albinger has a look back on the life and career of Alan Greenspan.
3: Alan Greenspan was appointed by former President Ronald Reagan in 1987. He was reappointed by Presidents George H.W. Bush, Bill Clinton, and George W. Bush until he retired in 2006. That makes him the second longest-serving Fed chair behind William McChesney Martin. The son of Hungarian and Romanian Jewish immigrants, Greenspan was born in New York City and grew up in Manhattan's Washington Heights neighborhood. He attended NYU, eventually earning his Ph.D. Despite his tenure, Greenspan was known for being one of the most polarizing heads of the Fed. Many argued that the policies he supported led to the dot-com bubble and subprime mortgage crisis. Greenspan was 100.
2: Talks between the U.S. and Iran are scheduled to last all week in Switzerland after an initial meeting Sunday. The two sides, with a U.S. team led by Vice President J.D. Vance, held first discussions on the Memorandum of Understanding that aims to come up with a concrete plan to end the war in 60 days.
4: We made a lot of good progress. We did exactly what we wanted to do.
2: Iran wants to see assets unfrozen and an end to the fighting between Israel and Iran-backed Hezbollah in Lebanon. The U.S. wants Iran to give up any nuclear ambitions, including the enrichment of uranium. In the meantime, Iran has said the Strait of Hormuz, a vital oil corridor, remains closed to commercial traffic, while the U.S. says it's completely open. British Prime Minister Keir Starmer is resigning.
5: I have spoken to His Majesty the King this morning to inform him of my decision. I will ask the National Executive Committee of the Labour Party to set out a timetable with nominations opening on the 9th of July and completed by the summer recess.
2: Michael Kastner, NBC News Radio.
6: July corn down 1 3/4 at 4:15 3/4. September down 1 at 4:24 1/4. December down 1/4 at 4:43 3/4. July soybeans up 4 3/4 at 11:27 1/2. August up 4 3/4 at 11:33. November up 4 at 11:46 3/4. July Chicago wheat down 4 3/4 at 6:01. September down 4 at 6:10. December down 3 3/4 at 6:26 1/2. August live cattle down 222 at 246.62. October down 187 at 239.97. August feeder cattle down 82 cents at 366.60. September down 97 cents at 364.67. October down 110 at 361.75. July lean hogs up 37 cents at 95.02. The Dow's up 72 points at 51,564. With this look at your markets, I'm Kaylin Lair. 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

0: Be By You, Luke Combs, Steve Harmon. A little tiny Luke Combs story that I found funny. There's a guy who looks so much like Luke Combs that when he walked to his seat at a Luke Combs show, the fans freaked out. People are jumping up, taking photos with him, high-fiving him. Luke Combs even called it out from the stage saying, no, I'm up here. That's not me.
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1: And we thank you for joining us for this news check on regional radio. Weather forecast says a sunny day today with a high temperature of 74, patchy fog overnight tonight, otherwise clear with a low of 57, and for Tuesday, increasing clouds with a high of 77 degrees. A few hundred people attended the ribbon-cutting ceremony at the new site of the Harrison County Community Hospital Saturday. Many others were part of tours that were used to officially unveil the new hospital during this ceremony. Harrison County Community Hospital CEO Tina Gillespie says the service at the new hospital will begin a new chapter in the seven-decade history of service that the hospital has provided the community.
4: Today really is a big moment, not because we're cutting a ribbon, but because we're opening the door to something we've all believed in for a long time, that our community deserves high-quality modern healthcare right here at home. For more than 70 years, this hospital has cared for families in this region. And while healthcare has changed, our commitment has not. This new hospital is how we carry that forward. When you walk through these doors, you'll see private patient rooms, advanced surgical and imaging services, infusion care close to home, expanded access to specialty care, so people don't have to travel miles away. But more than anything, this place is about people. Because here at HCCH, we believe something very, very simple. Nowhere are you more important than right here.
1: The bulk of the financing for the new hospital came through a USDA Rural Development Office program, and in particular, the Community Facilities Loan and Grant Program. The program, through loans or grants, provided nearly $57 million in investment for the project. Ben Baker, the Rural Missouri USDA Development Office Director, says the USDA has provided $310 million in investment for Missouri over the last decade. And last year, they were second in the country in the amount of funding that any USDA state office provided for state projects. The project is a healthcare and economic development project with 20 to 30 new jobs in HCCH resulting from the new facility, according to USDA release. The hospital will begin receiving and transferring patients on Wednesday. An Olathe, Kansas resident facing felony kidnapping charges following an arrest on Saturday. 36-year-old Edgar Y. Martinez Ramirez is facing felony charges of kidnapping and child kidnapping and first-degree tampering with a motor vehicle. A social media post Saturday reported an attempted kidnapping took place at a convenience store in Bethany on Saturday. The child involved, according to the post, was not taken into custody or was not taken with the incident. At this point, an arrest was made for an investigative hold for Edgar Martinez. No bond has been established. A Kansas City man facing felony charges in Davies County after an arrest Saturday afternoon. 42-year-old Alban B. Koss of Kansas City taken into custody of charges including unlawful possession of drug paraphernalia, no valid license, no insurance, failure to appear, warrants from Jackson County, and speeding without a valid license. He was taken to the Davies-DeKalb Regional Jail. Stanbury man being held in the Davies-DeKalb Regional Jail for for first-degree property damage. 19-year-old Jeremy Maupin in custody with a bond set at $5,000. And an Eldon man and an inmate of the Crossroad Correctional Center facing multiple felony charges after an arrest. 30-year-old Christian Chilton charged with violence to an employee of the Department of Corrections, disarming a peace officer while performing official duty and endangering a correctional employee, visitor, or another offender by knowingly causing the person to come into contact with bodily fluids. The bond was set at $10,000. Bethany Chamber of Commerce members heard updates on plans underway at the Bethany Parks Department. Park Board President Patrick Miller says that the Bethany Country Club has its makeover underway now that it has been taken over by the Bethany Parks Department and funding has been obtained. And based on participation numbers, people have noticed.
5: Membership is up tremendously at the golf course. Par 3, or golf tournament that we just had, had the most teams we've ever had, with 87 teams.
6: Oh, wow.
5: It was just packed out there. Our Jordan tournament was supposed to be last weekend and we had to push it because of the rain. Rescheduled for the 11th of July. On top of the tournaments, the daily use is really where it's at out there, and it is up tremendously. The most carts they've ever had before in the past was 4 carts, and with 12 carts, there's days out there that we rent all 12 carts just on a regular day.
1: At this time, Bethany Parks and Recreation Board's actively looking for a director for the department. Miller says various park board members and staff members have stepped up to help with various initiatives and responsibilities. In area funeral notices, a service for 96-year-old Edna Jones will be at 10:30 this morning at the First Christian Church in Mount Air. Visitation 9 until 10:30 at the church. Burial will be in the Rosehill Cemetery at Mount Air Armstrong Funeral Home and charge the arrangements. Celebration of life for 74-year-old Harlan Dugan Van Hooser will be held between 4 and 8 this afternoon and evening at his daughter Jill's home. Memorials can be made at the St. Croix Hospice of Harrisonville in care of the Robertson Funeral Home. Online condolences can be left at robertsonfuneralhome.com. Funeral services for 75-year-old Larry Bent will be at 10 on Tuesday at the Mercer Baptist Church under the direction of the Robertson Funeral Home of Princeton. Burial follows in the Gardner Cemetery of Mercer. Family to receive friends between 6 and 8 this evening at the Robertson Funeral Home of Princeton. Memorials can be made at the Gardner Cemetery in care of the Robertson Funeral Home in Princeton. Services for 76-year-old Gregory Allen Reynolds will be at 10 o'clock Wednesday at Slade O'Donnell Funeral Home in Leon. Burial will be in the Van Wert Cemetery. Visitation to be held between 2 and 3 on Tuesday at Slade O'Donnell Funeral Home in Leon. Family to receive friends between 5 and 7. 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Memorial celebration of life for 82-year-old Sheridan resident Larry Velas Hibbs will be at 2 o'clock Wednesday at the Hand Funeral Chapel of Grant City. Private family interment will be at a later time at the Van Skyock edition of the Sheridan Cemetery. The body's been cremated under the care of the Andrews Funeral Home of Grant City. Memorials can be made at the Sheridan Cemetery Van Skyock edition. 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Celebration of life for 69-year-old Deborah Debbie Reynolds of Albany will be held on Saturday between 1 and 5 at the Gathering Place of Bethany. Online condolences can be left at RobertsonPolyChapel.com. Military graveside services for 63-year-old Kelly M. Armstrong will be Saturday at 1 at the Rosehill Cemetery of Mount Air. Military honors will be conducted by the Ringgold Post No. 172, the American Legion, and the U.S. Air Force Honor Guard. A luncheon will be held at 1:30 at the American Legion of Mount Air. Family and friends for 86-year-old Murray Michael McCreary are invited to attend an interment service at the Graceland Cemetery in Cameron on Saturday at 1 under the direction of the Turner Family Funeral Home of Maysville. Online condolences can be left at turnerfamilyfuneral.com. Body of a 100-year-old Trenton resident Doyle Ray LaFollette's been cremated. No services will be held at this time. Robertson Funeral Home of Princeton in charge of the arrangements. No services scheduled for 81-year-old Princeton resident Judy Ann Crowley. The body has been cremated. Online condolences can be left at robertsonfuneralhome.com.
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1: Weather forecast says a sunny day today with a high temperature 74 degrees, east-northeast winds at 9 miles an hour, patchy fog, going to be possible overnight, otherwise clear with a low of 57 and east winds at about 5, calm in the evening. Tuesday's forecast, increasing clouds and a high that'll be at 77, southeast winds at 3 to 8. Tuesday night, there's a chance of some showers or thunderstorms overnight. It's about 40%. Otherwise, cloudy with lows 62 and southeast winds of 3 to 5. On Wednesday, there's a 30% chance of a shower or thunderstorm, mainly prior to 7 a.m. Otherwise, sunny with a high of 80 and winds out of the north-northwest at 5 to 8. Wednesday night, partly cloudy with lows 60. On Thursday, partly sunny with a high 77. Thursday night, partly cloudy with lows 60. Friday, a chance of a shower or thunderstorm prior to 1 and partly sunny with a high of 78. Friday night, 40% chance of some showers, otherwise mostly cloudy with a low 64. Saturday's forecast, partly sunny with a high temperature that'll be at 84 degrees.
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0: Think As You Drunk is a song about a guy that doesn't want you to think he's quite as drunk as he is, but he's still having a good time.
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0: Brunette from Tucker Wetmore. It's Steve Harmon. What day is Harmon? Monday, June 22nd, 12 days until Independence Day and the 4th of July. Today is Onion Rings Day. Say no more. I'm all in.
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11: July corn down 2 3/4 at 414 and 3/4. September down 2 1/4 at 423. December down 1 1/2 at 442 1/2. July soybeans up 3 1/2 at 1126 1/4. August up 3 1/2 at 1131 3/4. November up 2 3/4 at 1145 1/2. July Chicago wheat down 5 1/4 at 600 1/2. September down 4 3/4 at 609 1/4. December down 4 3/4 at 625 1/2. August live cattle down 222. At 246.62, October down 187 at 239.97, August feeder cattle down 82 cents at 366.60, September down 97 cents at 364.67, October down 110 at 361.75. July lean hogs up 37 cents at 95.02. The Dow is up 72 points at 51,564. With this look at your markets, I'm Kaylin Lair on TFN The Farm Net.
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1: Iowa postseason pairings will be released later this week. The Iowa Girls High School Athletic Union will have their regionals that'll begin on July 6th for classes 1A and 2A, but the dates July 6th, 8th, 10th, and 13th. The Iowa Girls State Tournament will be July 20th through the 24th in Fort Dodge. Iowa High School Activities Association will have 16 baseball districts in each district, and the district pairings will be posted later on this week. Seedings will be based on the results of the Baseball Rankings Committee weekly rankings that are released through the last week of June, with all games played through the last week of June. That will be considered in the seeding. Mink League Baseball, Nevada over St. Joseph 6-1 yesterday. Clarinda over the North Missouri Natties 9-1. And Joplin defeating Chillicothe by a final score of 7-4. In the College World Series, North Carolina is able to force an ultimate championship game at a winner-take-all game at 6 o'clock this evening as they get a dominant relief performance from Caden Gauber, as Gauber was able to mow down Oklahoma as North Carolina wins 6-2. Gauber really good during his stint.
2: He attacks the mitt one pitch at a time. He keeps the ball down, got a quick arm, short in the back, gets on you. I think the little bit of run that he has is good, and he can locate a fastball in. If you can do those things, it'll open up one side of the plate or the other, and the angle that he attacks from is really a good angle. It's a low three-quarter, high three-quarter, right in the mix right there, and just stays on line. He's really good. He's going to be a really special pitcher.
1: Oklahoma head coach Skip Johnson. The Cardinals able to salvage the final game of their three-game set with the Royals winning 12-10.

0: And they play Arizona this evening as a Redbird recap.
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2: With Ricky Horton, I'm John Rooney, and a good old-fashioned American League game broke out yesterday. A combined 22 runs on 28 hits, 17 left on. The Cardinals outlasted the Royals. In the end, it was 12-10 Redbirds.
3: Hitting was really good in the entire Kansas City series. They got a season-high 12 runs, a season-high 16 hits, but it still came down to the final out. Riley O'Brien struggled in the ninth, gave up a couple runs, but was able to close it out.
2: The Royals had pressure on the Cardinal pitching staff Thursday, Friday, and Sunday.
3: Really a great series by Caglione, their first baseman, who had four home runs in the series. Very dangerous, and they had a lot of good at-bats, including, of course, their all-star catcher, Perez.
2: Stephen Kolek gave up 9 earned runs. It was Dustin May giving up 6. The starters weren't around long. Gordon Graceffo picked up the victory over Stephen Kolek, and the Cardinals are back home to play against Arizona tonight. We're on the air at 5:50.
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10: Here's a look at your forecast. Sunshine mixed with clouds at times today, with daytime highs approaching 74. Lows level off around 57, with fog tonight mainly clear. Daytime highs approaching 77 and foggy early tomorrow, partly cloudy. High temperatures reach up to 80 Wednesday, with a slight chance for storms. Slight chance for showers, 77 on Thursday. I'm staff meteorologist Derek Height. Right now, it's 59 degrees.
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12: NBC News Radio, I'm Michael Kastner. Talks between the U.S. and Iran are expected to continue throughout the week in Switzerland after an initial high-level meeting on Sunday. The two sides, with a U.S. team led by Vice President J.D. Vance, held discussions on the Memorandum of Understanding that aims to come up with a concrete plan to end the war in 60 days. Vance this morning in Switzerland.
13: We, and this is probably what we're most excited about as Americans, the Iranians have agreed to invite IAEA inspectors back into their country. That is a major milestone for the American people and the first step in permanently denuclearizing or permanently ending a nuclear weapons program in Iran.
12: Iran wants to see assets unfrozen and an end to the fighting between Israel and Hezbollah in Lebanon. UK Prime Minister Keir Starmer is stepping down. Simon Marks reports Starmer, who won a landslide election in 2024, has been facing pressure from within his own Labour Party.
14: The Prime Minister, after saying last week that he would fight and stand in any leadership battle, now saying that he is going to resign as leader of the Labour Party in order to trigger an open contest to replace him.
12: Former Federal Reserve Chairman Alan Greenspan has died. He was 100. Kristen Welker with more.
15: In 1987, President Reagan appointed him chairman of the Federal Reserve. Greenspan remained in the post for almost 20 years through the presidencies of Reagan, George Bush, Bill Clinton, and then George W. Bush.
12: His death was announced earlier today by his wife of almost 30 years, NBC News correspondent Andrea Mitchell. The S&P 500 is on the rise to start the week. Michael Kastner, NBC News Radio.
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16: July corn down 2 3/4 at 414 3/4. September down 2 1/4 at 423. December down 1 1/2 at 442 1/2. July soybeans up 3 1/2 at 1126 1/4. August up 3 1/2 at 1131 3/4. November up 2 3/4 at 1145 1/2. July Chicago wheat down 5 1/4 at 600 1/2. September down 4 3/4 at 609 1/4. December down 4 3/4 at 625 1/2. August live cattle down 222 at 246.62. October down 187 at 239.97. August feeder cattle down 82 cents at 366.60. September down 97 cents at 364.67. October down 110 at 361.75. July lean hogs up 37 cents at 95.02. The Dow's up 72 points at 51,564. With this look at your markets, I'm Kaylin Lair on TFN The Farm Net.
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The new one from Dan and Shay on the way, and Japanese authorities announcing evidence of illegal collusion. Something you don't want messed with during this time of year. I'll tell you about it coming up.

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Yellow dog school bus kicking up red dust, kicking

0: The nationwide crisis hotline is 988. And then if you're in the military, you then press 1 and you'll be connected to somebody at the VA. Just saying. That's Dan and Shay. That's their new one. I'm Penny. News out of Japan that authorities have raided 6 of the largest ice cream producers. 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
5: Here's a look at your forecast. Sunshine mixed with clouds at times today, with daytime highs approaching 74. Lows level off around 57, with fog tonight mainly clear. Daytime highs approaching 77 and foggy early tomorrow, partly cloudy. High temperatures reach up to 80 Wednesday with a slight chance for storms. Slight chance for showers, 77 on Thursday. I'm staff meteorologist Derek Height. Currently, it's 63 degrees.
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0: 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Bethany.

0: If you had just a wonderful Father's Day yesterday, just excellent family time, you know, sitting around, relaxing, enjoying each other, eating some awesome food, and now you're back at work. 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Back to reality now. 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
8: July corn down 4 3/4 at 4.12 3/4. September down 4 1/4 at 4.21. December down 3 3/4 at 4.40 1/4. July soybeans up 1 at 11.23 3/4. August up 1 3/4 at 11.30. November up 1 1/4 at 11.44. July Chicago wheat down 6 3/4 at 5.99. September down 5 1/4 at 6.08 3/4. December down 4 1/2 at 6.25 3/4. August live cattle up 2.50 at 2.49.12. October up 2.07 at 2.42.05. August feeder cattle up 5.15 at 3.71.75. September up 5.07 at 3.69.75. October up 5.17 at 3.66.92. July lean hogs are down 60 cents at 94.42. The Dow is up 223 points at 51,788. 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

what's going on down on the farm. Join Pam every weekday for state and regional market reports to let you know the latest commodity prices right here on Pam.

0: You do not want to be sleepless in a hotel room. You do very much want to be sleepless in the cubicles. Go get some more coffee right now. That's Luke Combs.
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1: Of hay bale theft tends to rise when the economy is down or it was a bad growing season. Maybe the producer notices hay slowly disappearing over time, or the thieves take an entire rack of bales all at once. Brian Waddingham is the executive director of the Coalition to Support Iowa's Farmers. He says thieves will take whatever is the most convenient for the crime, so make it harder for them to even consider it.
5: Obviously, the one that would be best is if you wouldn't have to leave the bales in the field overnight, that you could take them up to your farmstead and put them away. But, you know, if that's not an option, probably the next easiest method would be to put a gate across the field entrance, padlock it shut, just don't allow them access to get into the field. You know, you could also ask nearby neighbors to keep an eye out for any suspicious activity at night. They would happen to see lights in the field after dark.
1: Another option is to put up trail cameras that would capture a license plate number. Some have put a GPS device inside a bale, so if it starts moving, it could be tracked. It can be very difficult to prove the stolen loot was yours and get it back. But Waddingham says some states allow producers to mark hay with a colored food dye.
5: If the thieves are taking the bales home to use for their own livestock, you're probably not going to find it. But if they're going to take those bales and try to sell them at a hay auction and there's red or purple marks on them from the food dye, then it becomes a little easier to identify them and say they are my bales.
1: If you or your neighbors see suspicious activity in the field, call the sheriff and let them handle it. Waddingham recommends that you not try to intervene because you never know the mentality of these criminals. Learn more about preventing hay theft at livingthecountrylife.com. I'll see you in the country.
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6: Here's a look at your forecast. Sunshine mixed with clouds at times today, with daytime highs approaching 74. Lows level off around 57, with fog tonight mainly clear. Daytime highs approaching 77 and foggy early tomorrow, partly cloudy. High temperatures reach up to 80 Wednesday, with a slight chance for storms. Slight chance for showers, 77 on Thursday. I'm staff meteorologist Derek Height. Currently, it's 63 degrees.
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1: NBC News Radio, I'm Michael Kastner. Talks between the U.S. and Iran are continuing in Switzerland. They're expected to last all week. Nick Harper reports the two sides, with the U.S. team led by the vice president, are working to come up with a concrete plan to end the war in 60 days.
2: He has called the start of these discussions and what has been agreed to as a major milestone, saying that they have made a lot of progress and that they have laid a very good foundation. Part of that foundation is setting up a high-level committee.
1: Iran wants to see assets unfrozen and an end to the fighting between Israel and Iran-backed Hezbollah in Lebanon. The U.S. wants Iran to give up any nuclear ambitions. In the meantime, Iran has said the Strait of Hormuz, a vital oil corridor, remains closed to commercial traffic, while the U.S. claims it's completely open. UK Prime Minister Keir Starmer is stepping down. Mark Mayfield with more.
3: During a press conference today outside 10 Downing Street, Starmer said the Labour Party has made it clear he's not the one to lead moving forward.
4: Every decision I've taken has been about putting the country I love first. That is why I will resign as leader of the Labour Party.
3: Starmer, who says he'll remain as Prime Minister until a successor is in place, has been in power since July of 2024.
1: Former Fed Chair Alan Greenspan has died. He was 100. The American economist died as a result of complications from Parkinson's disease. His death was announced today by his wife of nearly three decades, Kristen Welker, with more on his high-profile marriage.
5: In 1984, he asked NBC's own Andrea Mitchell out on a date. The pair became the ultimate Washington power couple. They were married in 1997 by Supreme Court Justice Ruth Bader Ginsburg.
1: Michael Kastner, NBC News Radio.
6: July corn down 4 3/4 at 4.12 3/4. September down 4 1/4 at 4.21. December down 3 1/2 at 4.40 1/2. July soybeans down 1/4 at 11.22 1/2. August up 1/2 at 11.28 3/4. November up 1 3/4 at 11.44 1/2. July Chicago wheat down 4 3/4 at 6.01. September down 3 1/2 at 6.10 1/2. December down 3 at 6.27 1/4. August live cattle up 47 cents at 2.47.10. October up 55 cents at 2.40.52. August feeder cattle up 3 at 3.69.60. September up 2.62 at 3.67.30. October up 2.47 at 3.64.22. July lean hogs down 32 cents at 94.70. The Dow's up 157 points at 51,721. With this look at your markets, I'm Kaylin Lair on TFN The Farm Net.
7: Hey, good morning. It's time for a visit with Josh Rollers with the Missouri Department of Conservation. 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And good morning, Josh.
8: Good morning, Stu.
7: And we are well into the outdoor recreation season, and that means plenty of boating. There has been no lack of water quantity so far in our in our ponds and, I guess, rivers and lakes. And, you know, if we go back, what, as little as, would it be as little as maybe 45 days? I'm not sure that anybody would have necessarily predicted that.
8: No, I agree. And, you know, 45 days, 50 days, you know, we were kind of begging for rain. We was getting pretty dry, and now we're definitely on the other end of that spectrum. And, you know, I don't know about all of our other listeners, but, you know, I can't get into my garden right now to take care of it. So weeds are definitely going to take it over if we don't dry out pretty quick here. But then, of course, you know, and we're all kind of complaining now, but probably in 2 months we'll be begging for more. So we've definitely gotten ample amounts of rain here in the last 3 weeks or so.
7: And it means, though, but the season just means that there's not a lot of opportunity to do a lot of outdoor recreation things for lakes. And it is important to understand that, you know, the regulations in relation to the lakes are unique, well, are individual anyway. Their regulations are associated with all, but they're not all uniform.
8: That's correct, Stu. So, yeah, just kind of a reminder for folks, if they're going to be fishing any of the lakes around, they may have a little bit different regulations depending on which lake you're at. So wanted to just briefly go over some of those regulations for our local lakes. Today we'll talk primarily about Harrison County lakes. So we'll start with the Old City Reservoir. For folks that don't know, or some folks call that the golf course lake because it is right there by the golf course. So it's one of the lakes that's pretty similar to Harrison County Lake as far as the regulations go, but there is a few tweaks that folks need to pay attention to. And when we're talking about this, I'm talking about the number of fish that they can keep and the size limits. So that's where it's going to change. Most of the methods, or really all the methods for the lakes, are the same, but it does. Each lake is tweaked just a little bit, and they do that for management purposes, depending on what the goal of that lake is by the particular fisheries biologist that is managing that lake. For example, the Old City Lake or the Country Club Lake, whichever one you want to call it, daily limit of black bass. A black bass is your largemouth bass, is what is primarily in those lakes, but there might be some spotted bass. Those fall under that black bass. So black bass, you can keep 6, and the length limit is a minimum of 15 inches. So folks need to pay attention to that. There are, as far as we know, only channel catfish in that lake, so you can keep 4 channel cat, 30 crappie, and then all other fish combined would be 20. So bluegill would fall in that, green sunfish, etc. You could keep 20. Now, if we switch to the New City Lake, which is up there north of the old lake, off of 69 Highway, it's a little bit different. If you look at its krill limit signs, the black bass there is, again, daily limit of 6, so that stayed the same. But here we have a 12 to 15 inch slot limit. So what does that mean? People always ask me that. So a slot limit is, so anything under 12 you could keep, and anything over 15 you could keep. And people always ask, well, why is that? Well, the reason for that is the 12 to 15 inch fish is your biggest breeding population of fish. So they are trying to get a better population of bass in that lake by protecting those fish. So that is why that is there. Everything else would be the same for channel cat. You can keep 4, crappie 30, and all other fish is 20. Now, if we go to the Harrison County Lake, it again is just a little bit different. Black bass is the same as the Old City Lake, so you can keep 6, 15 inch minimum. Here's where it starts to differ a little bit, though. We do have a good population of flathead catfish in that lake. So the catfish, you can keep 4 catfish, just like the other lakes, except that this is in the aggregate, so that means you could keep 2 channel and 2 flathead, or 4 channel or 4 flathead, or 1 channel and 3 flathead, whatever. You can only keep 4 catfish no matter the species. So that's a little bit different than our other lakes. And then, of course, we also have walleye in this lake. So you could have 4 with a 15 inch minimum. So again, it's just a few tweaks to each lake that folks need to pay attention to. We have every one of our lakes, there's a krill limit sign. I would encourage people to look at that before they go out fishing. Have a tape measure with them if you plan on keeping fish, because that's what we run into. Maybe folks will say, yeah, we knew the regulation. Oh, you've got fish. Well, how did you measure them? Oh, we just guessed. Well, guessing doesn't sometimes work. Sometimes it does, but sometimes it doesn't work as well. So folks just need to remember, if you're going to keep fish that have a length limit, one, you need to make sure what the length limit is, how many you can keep, and then measure those fish accordingly, so that we don't have a contact at the end of the day. You come off the lake or check you out on the boat, you've got short fish, and then we have to deal with that. So just wanted to remind folks, of those different regulations and be sure that they're looking at the career limit signs.
7: 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He's with the Missouri Department of Conservation, and that is our Outdoors Report on our Breakfast Club today that is sponsored by United Fiber.

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8: Here's a look at your forecast. Sunshine mixed with clouds at times today, with daytime highs approaching 75. Lows dip down to about 57 tonight. Mainly clear skies develop with fog at times. Daytime highs approaching 77, with fog in spots early tomorrow. Partly cloudy skies. Slight chance of thunderstorms Wednesday, with a slight chance for showers Thursday. Highs in the upper 70s. I'm Staff Meteorologist Derek Height. Right now, 66.
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4: July corn down 4 3/4 at 412 3/4. September down 4 1/4 at 421. December down 3 1/2 at 440 1/2. July soybeans down 1/4 at 1122 1/2. August up 1/2 at 1128 3/4. November up 1 3/4 at 1144 1/2. July Chicago wheat down 4 3/4 at 601. September down 3 1/2 at 610 1/2. December down 3 at 627 1/4. August live cattle up 47 cents at 247.10. October up 55 cents at 240.52. August feeder cattle up 3 at 369.60. September up 262 at 367.30. October up 247 at 364.22. July lean hogs down 32 cents at 94.70. The Dow's up 157 points at 51,721. With this look at your markets, I'm Kaylin Lair on TFN The Farm Net.
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0: 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It's just counterproductive. It's George Burge.
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7: Here's a look at your forecast. Sunshine mixed with clouds at times today, with daytime highs approaching 75. Lows dip down to about 57 tonight. Mainly clear skies develop with fog at times. Daytime highs approaching 77, with fog in spots early tomorrow. Partly cloudy skies. Slight chance of thunderstorms Wednesday, with a slight chance for showers Thursday. Highs in the upper 70s. I'm Staff Meteorologist Derek Height. Right now, 66.
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already the case of country music versus any other music on the radio. 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

0: party and just some guys that he knows. That's MacArthur. I'm Penny. With the World Cup going on, it will not wrap up until July 19th. And people have been coming from all around the planet to the U.S. for the World Cup. And they have, in many cases, encountered ranch dressing for the first time. And they are so losing their minds over ranch dressing. The TSA has already started putting out the message that, you know, don't forget, when you're flying, in your carry-on bag, you can only have fluids of 3.4 ounces in each jar. You cannot put entire bottles of ranch dressing in your carry-on luggage. The TSA adding, quote, please do not chug your ranch dressing in the security line. So if you want to, you know, do something today that will celebrate the fact that we're Americans, yeah, go have some ranch dressing.
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2: Here's a look at your forecast. Sunshine mixed with clouds at times today, with daytime highs approaching 75. Lows dip down to about 57 tonight. Mainly clear skies develop with fog at times. Daytime highs approaching 77, with fog in spots early tomorrow. Partly cloudy skies. Slight chance of thunderstorms Wednesday, with a slight chance for showers Thursday. Highs in the upper 70s. I'm staff meteorologist Derek Height. Right now, it's 68 degrees.
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5: Northwest Missouri's KAAN.
6: July corn down 5 3/4 at 4.11 3/4. September down 5 1/4 at 4.20. December down 4 at 4.40. July soybeans down 2 at 11.20 3/4. August down 3/4 at 11.27 1/2. November up 2 at 11.44 3/4. July Chicago wheat down 7 1/4 at 5.98 1/2. September down 5 1/2 at 6.08 1/2. December down 4 3/4 at 6.25 1/2. August live cattle up 50 cents at 247.12. October up 57 cents at 240.55. August feeder cattle up 327 at 369.87. September up 347 at 368.15. October up 370 at 365.45. July lean hogs down 10 cents at 94.92. The Dow is up 180 points at 51,744. With this look at your markets, I'm Kaylin Lair on TFN, the Farm Net.
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2: Here's a look at your forecast. Sunshine mixed with clouds at times today, with daytime highs approaching 75. Lows dip down to about 57 tonight. Mainly clear skies develop with fog at times. Daytime highs approaching 77, with fog in spots early tomorrow. Partly cloudy skies. Slight chance of thunderstorms Wednesday, with a slight chance for showers Thursday. Highs in the upper 70s. I'm staff meteorologist Derek Height. Right now, it's 68 degrees.
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It's true. We do like to take the high road. However, we still got some friends in low places. Heck, we play country music for everybody. Your home in the country, KAAN, Bethany.

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1: NBC News Radio, I'm Chris Caraccia. Music mogul Clive Davis has died at the age of 94. Jennifer Pulsoni reports.
2: Clive Davis had been recently hospitalized for respiratory problems, his family confirming he died at his home in New York City. Davis, known for boosting the careers of Janis Joplin, Whitney Houston, Bruce Springsteen, while also helping revitalize the careers of Carlos Santana, Rod Stewart, Aretha Franklin, Davis served as the president of a number of record labels, including Columbia Records. He was inducted into the Rock and Roll Hall of Fame in 2000.
1: Talks between the U.S. and Iran are happening this week in Switzerland after an initial meeting yesterday. The two sides, with the U.S. team led by Vice President Vance, held first discussions on the Memorandum of Understanding that aims to come up with a concrete plan to end the war in 60 days. This all comes after Treasury Secretary Scott Bessent said that the U.S. will now allow Iran to sell oil under a temporary 60-day license. Charlie Kirk's accused murderer is in a Utah courtroom for a hearing today. The judge is expected to rule on a motion from Tyler Robinson's defense team seeking contempt against prosecutor Christopher Ballard. They accuse him of talking to the media about his opinions regarding Robinson's guilt. A former Olympian from Maryland has been hit with vandalism charges for allegedly damaging the National Mall reflecting pool. David Hearn says he was arrested by U.S. Park Police Friday when he tried to touch a piece of peeling blue paint and pull it out of the pool. He claims he did nothing to damage the pool and says the charges are politically motivated. Firefighters remain on the scene of a massive warehouse fire in Los Angeles that's been burning for days. Flare-ups continue at the site in Boyle Heights, where a blaze broke out at the cold storage facility Wednesday afternoon. The fire has been sending toxic smoke throughout the area, and Governor Gavin Newsom declared a state of emergency on Saturday. There have been no reported injuries, and the cause is still unknown. I'm Chris Caraggio, NBC News Radio.
3: July corn down 4 3/4 at 4.12 3/4. September down 4 1/4 at 4.21. December down 3 at 4.41. July soybeans down 2 1/4 at 11.20 1/2. August down 3/4 at 11.27 1/2. November up 2 3/4 at 11.45 1/2. July Chicago wheat down 5 1/2 at 600 1/4. September down 3 3/4 at 6.10 1/4. December down 3 1/4 at 6.27. August live cattle up 37 cents at 247. October up 55 cents at 240.52. August feeder cattle up 242 at 369.02. September up 287 at 367.55. October up 317 at 364.92. July lean hogs are down 22 cents at 94.80. The Dow's up 203 points at 51,768. With the Secure Markets, I'm Kaylin Lair on TFN The Farm Net.
4: Here's your midday market report on Monday, June 22nd. Starting with a cattle auction at Joplin Regional Stockyards, they're expecting around 7,000 head total today. Compared to last week, the feeder steers and heifers are selling from 5 lower to 5 higher. Feeder steers, medium and large 1, 4 to 5 weights, 520 to 570, 5 to 6 weights, 460 to 565, 6 to 7 weights, 400 to 450, 7 to 8 weights, 363 to 407, 8 to 9 weights, 346 to 372. 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Looking at your prior day hog markets, starting with the barrows and gilts, 1,094 head. Base carcass price was $93.88. Change was down $2.86. For sows, it was a head count of 7,454 head, and the live price was $25 to $73 even. This has been a look at your midday markets on Monday, June 22nd, with the Missouri Department of Agriculture. This is Amanda Weberg.
5: From breaking hearts on a Friday night. She's a Friday night heartbreaker. Here, raise a game player. 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
9: And good afternoon. Weather forecast for the day today is calling for the sunshine that will be continuing. We'll have a high temperature today that is going to be the coolest of any day this week at 75. Patchy fog possible overnight tonight. Increasing cloudiness for tomorrow with a high temperature of 77. We'll have a more of the weather forecast. That'll be upcoming shortly. The Harrison County Prosecuting Attorney's Office has determined the charges which will be sought against an Olathe, Kansas man accused of illegally entering and operating a vehicle which he did not own, which had a child in the back seat of the vehicle on Saturday morning in Bethany. 36-year-old Edgar Giovanni Martinez Ramirez has been charged with felony child kidnapping and felony tampering with a motor vehicle. The probable cause statement supporting the charges says a highway patrol officer was advised of a wrong-way driver of a silver minivan on Saturday morning at the 92-mile marker near Bethany, located the vehicle, and was alerted by a Harrison County deputy to an incident at the Maverick store just off I-35 in Bethany. Law enforcement officers arrived at the scene and found several people trying to hold down a subject who was actively trying to get away. There were also several crashed vehicles and a gas nozzle laying on the ground near a gas pump. The subject was handcuffed while he was resisting. His identity was determined by a Honduras identification card. Witnesses report the subject had entered the vehicle illegally while the car's owner was attempting to put fuel in the car and cleaning the windows. The subject attempted to leave the parking lot in the vehicle. The owner of the vehicle entered the vehicle and struggled with the subject. The vehicle was eventually placed in park, but the owner from the passenger side of the vehicle and other citizens were able to remove Martinez Ramirez from the vehicle, and a one-year-old child all the while was in the back seat of the vehicle. A warrant was later served on Saturday morning. No bond has been established at this time. Martinez Ramirez will make an initial appearance in Harrison County Court on Tuesday morning. There were a few hundred attending the ribbon-cutting ceremony at the new site of the Harrison County.

0: County Community Hospital Saturday, many also part of tours that officially unveil the new hospital. The bulk of the financing for the new hospital coming through the USDA Rural Development Office, and in particular, their Community Facilities Loan and Grant Program. That program, through loans or grants, provided nearly $57 million in investment for the project.
1: And those experiences taught me a lot of different things, but one that stands out probably above all the others is that rural Missouri matters. And it deserves to be at the seat of the table when it comes to policy, when it comes to investment, when it comes to innovation. Will Rogers once said, even if you're on the right track, you'll get run over if you just sit there. Missouri's on the right track. We have to continue, though, to make the commitment to make sure that Missouri doesn't get left in the dust of economic development and innovation.
0: He says the USDA has provided $310 million in investment for Missouri in the last decade, and they were second in the country in the amount of funding that a USDA office provided to projects. The project is a healthcare project, but also an economic development project with 20 to 30 new jobs that are going to come to Harrison County Community Hospital because of the new facility. According to USDA release, the hospital will begin receiving and transferring patients on Wednesday. Bethany Chamber of Commerce members heard about the updates and plans being made and being executed for the Bethany Parks Department. Park Board President Patrick Miller says that the Parks Department took over the Bethany Country Club last year, obtained funding, and have started the makeover.
2: We've done lots of tree removal, a lot of brush removal, trying to get the paths back up to snuff. We've got, right now we're working on a pad so we can build an additional golf cart shed and shop. We were able to get some new equipment this year, and our current shop is not tall enough for us to eat it in, so we're adding another bay for that. We've been working on irrigation out there. We got a grant from the Fitzgerald Foundation for $50,000 for this fall. We're going to be redoing every tee box out there on every hole. That'll be a huge improvement for us.
0: Miller says there are also plans for hosting some free community events in the future at the Country Club site. At this time, Bethany's Parks and Recreation Board is actively looking for a director for the department. Miller says various park board members and staff members have stepped up to help with the various initiatives and responsibilities. In area funeral notices, a celebration of life for 74-year-old Harlan Dugan Van Hooser will be between 4 and 8 this evening at his daughter Jill's home. Memorials can be made at the St. Croix Hospice of Harrisonville in care of the Robertson Funeral Home. Funeral services for 75-year-old Larry Bent will be at 10 o'clock Tuesday at the Mercer Baptist Church under the direction of the Robertson Funeral Home of Princeton. Burial will follow in the Gardner Cemetery at Mercer. Family to receive friends between 6 and 8 this evening at the Robertson Funeral Home of Princeton. Memorials can be made at the Gardner Cemetery in care of the Robertson Funeral Home in Princeton. Services for 76-year-old Gregory Allen Reynolds will be at 10 o'clock Wednesday at Slade O'Donnell Funeral Home in Leon. Burial will be in the Van Wert Cemetery. Visitation 2 until 3 on Tuesday at the Slade O'Donnell Funeral Home in Leon. 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More information can be found at SladeFuneralHome.com. Memorial service celebration of life for 82-year-old Sheridan resident Larry Belis Hibbs will be at 2 o'clock on Wednesday at the Hand Funeral Chapel of Grant City. Private family interment will be at a later time at the Vanskayak edition of the Sheridan Cemetery. The body's been cremated under the care of the Andrews Hand Funeral Home of Grant City. Memorials can be made at the Sheridan Cemetery Vanskayak edition. 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Celebration of life for 69-year-old Deborah Debbie Reynolds of Albany will be 1 until 5 Saturday at the Gathering Place of Bethany. Online condolences can be left at RobertsonPolyChapel.com. Military graveside services for 63-year-old Kelly M. Armstrong will be at 1 o'clock Saturday at the Rose Hill Cemetery at Mount Air. Military honors will be conducted by the Ringel Post No. 172 American Legion and the U.S. Air Force Honor Guard. A luncheon will be held at 1:30 at the American Legion of Mount Air. Family and friends for 86-year-old Murray Michael McCreary are invited to attend an interment service at the Graceland Cemetery of Cameron on Saturday at 1 under the direction of the Turner Family Funeral Home of Maysville. Memorial service for 63-year-old Ridgeway resident Catherine Kathy Linthicum will be at 2 o'clock on Saturday at the Robertson Funeral Home of Bethany. Family to receive friends between 12:30 and 2 on Saturday at the funeral home. Memorials can be made at the Bethany Animal Shelter and care of the Robertson Funeral Home in Bethany. Body of 100-year-old Trenton resident Doyle Ray LaFollette has been cremated. No services will be held at this time. Robertson Funeral Home is in charge of the arrangements. No services are scheduled for 81-year-old Princeton resident Judy Ann Crowley. The body's been cremated. Online condolences can be left at robertsonfuneralhome.com. Weather forecast says a sunny afternoon and storm with a high temperature that'll be at 75. Winds will be out of the east-northeast at 9 miles an hour. Patchy fog overnight tonight, otherwise mostly clear, with a low down to 57 and winds out of the east at about 5. Calm in the evening. On Tuesday, increasing cloudiness and high temperature that'll be at 77. Southeast winds at about 3 to 8. Tuesday night, there is at least a 40% chance of a shower or thunderstorm overnight, otherwise mostly cloudy, with a low down to 62 and southeast winds will be at 3 to 5. 30% chance of showers or thunderstorms, mainly prior to 7 a.m. on Wednesday. Otherwise sunny with a high temperature of 80 and winds out of the north-northwest, 5 to 8 for the afternoon. Wednesday night, partly cloudy with a low of 60. On Thursday, partly sunny with a high of 77. Thursday night, partly cloudy with a low of 60. 30% chance of rain prior to 1 p.m. on Friday with a high of 78. Friday night, a 40% chance of a shower thunderstorm and mostly cloudy with a low down to 64.
3: Here's a look at your forecast. Sunshine mixed with clouds at times this afternoon with a high of 75. Mainly clear skies develop with fog at times tonight. Lows dip down to about 57. Highs level off around 77 with fog early tomorrow, a blend of clouds and sun. Slight chance of thunderstorms Wednesday. Slight chance for showers on Thursday. I'm Staff Meteorologist Derek Height. Currently, it's 70 degrees.

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8: July corn down 4 3/4 at 4.12 3/4. September down 4 1/4 at 4.21. December down 3 at 4.41. July soybeans down 2 1/4 at 11.20 1/2. August down 3/4 at 11.27 1/2. November up 2 3/4 at 11.45 1/2. July Chicago wheat down 5 1/2 at 600 1/4. September down 3 3/4 at 6.10 1/4. December down 3 1/4 at 6.27. August live cattle up 37 cents at 247. October up 55 cents at 240.52. August feeder cattle up 242 at 369.02. September up 287 at 367.55. October up 317 at 364.92. July lean hogs are down 22 cents at 94.80. The Dow's up 203 points at 51,768. 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

0: He and Luke Bryan are banding together for the Double Down tour that will be happening largely in August, but there is just one date in December in Las Vegas. It's Al Dean.
1: I'm Tina Gillespie, CEO of Harrison County Community Hospital. 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
2: Here's a look at your forecast. Sunshine mixed with clouds at times this afternoon with a high of 75. Mainly clear skies develop with fog at times tonight. Lows dip down to about 57. Highs level off around 77 with fog early tomorrow, a blend of clouds and sun. Slight chance of thunderstorms Wednesday, slight chance for showers on Thursday. I'm staff meteorologist Derek Height. Currently, it's 70 degrees.
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3: NBC News Radio. I'm Chris Caraccio. Music mogul Clive Davis has died at the age of 94. His family confirmed that he passed away today in New York City. He's known for boosting the careers of Janis Joplin, Whitney Houston, and Bruce Springsteen, and many more, while also helping to revitalize the careers of Carlos Santana, Rod Stewart, and Aretha Franklin. Talks between the U.S. and Iran are scheduled to last all week in Switzerland after yesterday's initial meeting. The two sides, with the U.S. team led by Vice President Vance, held first discussions on the Memorandum of Understanding that aims to come up with a concrete plan to end the war in 60 days. Iran wants to see assets unfrozen and an end to the fighting between Israel and Iran-backed Hezbollah in Lebanon. The U.S. wants Iran to give up any nuclear ambitions, including the enrichment of uranium. The judge overseeing the Utah trial of Charlie Kirk's accused murderer is ruling against the defense, seeking to use an out-of-state witness in the next preliminary hearing. Lawyers for Tyler Robinson wanted Robinson's former roommate and romantic partner Lance Briggs to appear for the upcoming July hearing. The judge ruled that since the July 6th hearing deals with prosecutors showing whether they have enough evidence to move forward with the trial, Briggs is not needed. UK Prime Minister Keir Starmer has stepped down. NBC's Molly Hunter reports that his announcement today that he's resigning did not come as a big surprise.
4: We have seen multiple senior cabinet officials band and kind of rebel against Keir Starmer. And our understanding is that Keir Starmer spent the weekend out at his countryside estate with his wife and kids, kind of reflecting on the decision, but clearly arrived to the decision that staying in the office of Prime Minister was untenable.
3: Starmer, who won a landslide election in 2024, has been facing pressure from within his own party. His successor will be Britain's 7th prime minister over the past decade. The National Weather Service is assessing the destruction following a deadly tornado outbreak that slammed the Midwest over the weekend, which brought a mix of large hail, fierce winds, and damaging tornadoes that completely leveled multiple homes and caused fatalities. More severe storms are expected to come as the Northeast braces for rain through today. I'm Chris Caraccio, NBC News Radio.
5: Corn down 4 3/4 at 4:12 3/4. September down 4 1/4 at 4:21. December down 3 at 4:41. July soybeans down 2 1/4 at 11:20 1/2. August down 3/4 at 11:27 1/2. November up 2 3/4 at 11:45 1/2. July Chicago wheat down 5 1/2 at 600 1/4. September down 3 3/4 at 610 1/4. December down 3 1/4 at 627. August live cattle up 37 cents at 247. October up 55 cents at 240.52. August feeder cattle up 242 at 369.02. September up 287 at 367.55. October up 317 at 364.92. July lean hogs are down 22 cents at 94.80. The Dow's up 203 points at 51,768. With this look at your markets, I'm Kaylin Lair on TFN, the Farm Net.
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Taylor Swift is on the way, and if you've been thinking, I'm going to make me some money in the predictions markets. 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I'll tell you about it coming up.

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9: Here's a look at your forecast. Sunshine mixed with clouds at times this afternoon with a high of 75. Mainly clear skies develop with fog at times tonight. Lows dip down to about 57. Highs level off around 77 with fog early tomorrow, a blend of clouds and sun. Slight chance of thunderstorms Wednesday, slight chance for showers on Thursday. I'm staff meteorologist Derek Height. Currently, it's 70 degrees.
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10: Of hay bale theft tends to rise when the economy is down or it was a bad growing season. Maybe the producer notices hay slowly disappearing over time, or the thieves take an entire rack of bales all at once. Brian Waddingham is the executive director of the Coalition to Support Iowa's Farmers. He says thieves will take whatever is the most convenient for the crime, so make it harder for them to even consider it.
14: Obviously, the one that would be best is if you wouldn't have to leave the bales in the field overnight, that you could take them up to your farmstead and put them away. But, you know, if that's not an option, probably the next easiest method would be to put a gate across the field entrance, padlock it shut, just don't allow them access to get into the field. You know, you could also ask nearby neighbors to keep an eye out for any suspicious activity at night. They would happen to see lights in the field after dark.
10: Another option is to put up trail cameras that would capture a license plate number. Some have put a GPS device inside a bale, so if it starts moving, it could be tracked. You can't

0: It can be very difficult to prove the stolen loot was yours and get it back. But Waddingham says some states allow producers to mark hay with a colored food dye.
1: If the thieves are taking the bales home to use for their own livestock, you're probably not going to find it. But if they're going to take those bales and try to sell them at a hay auction and there's red or purple marks on them from the food dye, then it becomes a little easier to identify them and say they are my bales.
0: If you or your neighbors see suspicious activity in the field, call the sheriff and let them handle it. Waddingham recommends that you not try to intervene because you never know the mentality of these criminals. Learn more about preventing hay theft at livingthecountrylife.com. I'll see you in the country.
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0: Compared to the other songs around it on the chart, this song is doing really, really well. It's already in the top 15. That's John Morgan.
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9: Let's take a look at your closing summer report. July corn down 6 at 411.5, September down 5.5 at 419.75, December down 4.5 at 439.5. July soybeans down 7 at 11.15.75, August down 5.75 at 11.22.5, November down 1.25 at 11.41.5. July Chicago wheat down 8.25 at 597.5, September down 6.5 at 607.5, December down 6.25 at 624. August live cattle up 72 cents at 247.35, October up 102 at 241, August feeder cattle up 382 at 370.42, September up 415 at 368.82, October up 427 at 366.02. July lean hogs are down 37 cents at 94.65. With this look at your closing settlement report, I'm Kaylin Lair on TFN The Farm Net.
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11: Here's a look at your forecast. Sunshine mixed with clouds at times this afternoon with a high of 75. Mainly clear skies develop with fog at times tonight. Lows dip down to about 57. Highs level off around 77 with fog early tomorrow, a blend of clouds and sun. Slight chance of thunderstorms Wednesday. Slight chance for showers on Thursday. I'm staff meteorologist Derek Height. Currently, it's 70 degrees.
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2: Here's a look at your forecast. Mainly sunny this afternoon with daytime highs approaching 75. Clear skies tonight, lows dip down to about 56. A mix of clouds and sun tomorrow, high temperatures reach up to 77. Daytime highs approaching 80 Wednesday with a slight chance for storms. Slight chance of rain showers, 77 on Thursday. I'm staff meteorologist Derek Height. Right now, 72.
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1: 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KAAN. 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
1: 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Of course, Cody famous for not just being an overall great country singer, amazing Texan, but a guy that still competes competitively in different rodeo events and stuff like that, and used to do bull riding from what I understand too. Now, I think he does cutting horses, which is like when you have to basically cut certain horses out of the herd. It's what you see Taylor Sheridan and them doing in Landman, and or not in Landman, in the Yellowstone series all the time, his character. Anyway, if you know, you know. If you don't, now you do.

0: There's Be Her, the latest from Ella Langley, who opened up big time while performing speaking terms for Morgan Wallen's Chicago show. Said her relationship with Christ has completely changed over the last year plus. She went from never mentioning God at shows to not being able to stop talking about him and the salvation that she's found, which, you know, super open, vulnerable moment from Ella. And, you know, we're happy for her as long as she's happy. You know what I mean?
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9: Let's take a look at your closing center report. July corn down 6 at 411.5, September down 5.5 at 419.75, December down 4.5 at 439.5. July soybeans down 7 at 1115.75, August down 5.75 at 1122.5, November down 1.25 at 1141.5. July Chicago wheat down 8.25 at 597.5, September down 6.5 at 607.5, December down 6.25 at 624. August live cattle up 72 cents at 247.35, October up 102 at 241, August feeder cattle up 382 at 370.42, September up 415 at 368.82, October up 427 at 366.02. July lean hogs are down 37 cents at 94.65. With this look at your closing settlement report, I'm Kaylin Lair on TFN The Farm Net.
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8: 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KAAN. Bethany.

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1: 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Kick off the evening with the Nace Brothers at 6:30 p.m. At 8, enjoy the sounds of Eastern Heights. And closing the evening will be Outlaw Jim and the Whiskey Benders. Going down to the shack. They're on stage at 9:30 p.m. It's a day for the entire family. And for information on the Rhythm and Roots Festival and to order tickets, go to albanyroots.com. It's Saturday, June 27th, the Rhythm and Roots Festival in downtown Albany. 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
4: Here's a look at your forecast. Mainly sunny this afternoon, with daytime highs approaching 75. Clear skies tonight, lows dip down to about 56. A mix of clouds and sun tomorrow. High temperatures reach up to 77. Daytime highs approaching 80 Wednesday with a slight chance for storms. Slight chance of rain showers, 77 on Thursday. I'm staff meteorologist Derek Height. Right now, 72.
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1: NBC News Radio. I'm Chris Caraggio. Vice President J.D. Vance has left Switzerland following initial talks with Iran. He told reporters the talks set a good foundation for future discussions and went on to say that negotiations will continue.
2: We left a lot of our team. The Iranians left a lot of their team at the resort there to keep on working at. So all in all, a very productive 36 hours.
1: The vice president insisted that after the weekend talks, mechanisms were set up to ensure that the Strait of Hormuz remains open and regional conflicts between Israel and Hezbollah will not derail U.S.-Iran talks. The National Weather Service issued 95 tornado warnings as a severe weather outbreak slammed the nation's midsection over the weekend. Most of the tornadoes were concentrated in the Midwest. More severe storms are expected to develop as the Northeast now braces for rain today. Key primary races are taking place in New York, Maryland, and Utah tomorrow. Much of the national attention is focused on New York, where some Democrat socialists are on the ballot in what many see as a possible look at the political direction of the Democratic Party. The candidates for U.S. House in New York are backed by Democratic Socialist Mayor Zohran Mamdani and are focused on issues that include Israel, police reform, and inequality. Voters in South Carolina will also be heading to the polls tomorrow in runoff elections for governor and the U.S. House. At least five people, including a former Olympian from Maryland, are facing vandalism charges for allegedly damaging the National Mall reflecting pool. David Hearn said he was arrested by U.S. Park Police Friday when he tried to touch a piece of peeling blue paint and pull it out of the pool. He claims he did nothing to damage the pool and says the charges are politically motivated. A murder conviction is being reinstated in the famous 1979 disappearance of Eitan Peitz in Lower Manhattan. Pedro Hernandez was convicted in 2017 of kidnapping and murdering the six-year-old boy, but an appeals court said Hernandez was entitled to a new trial due to a trial error by a judge. The Supreme Court today reversed a lower court's decision for a retrial. Hernandez previously admitted luring the child into a Soho basement. I'm Chris Caraggio, NBC News Radio.
3: Let's take a look at your closing sentiment report. July corn down 6 at 411.5, September down 5.5 at 419.75, December down 4.5 at 439.5. July soybeans down 7 at 1115.75, August down 5.75 at 1122.5, November down 1.25 at 1141.5. July Chicago wheat down 8.25 at 597.5, September down 6.5 at 607.5, December down 6.25 at 624. August live cattle up 72 cents at 247.35, October up 102 at 241, August feeder cattle up 382 at 370.42, September up 415 at 368.82, October up 427 at 366.02. July lean hogs are down 37 cents at 94.65. With this look at your closing settlement report, I'm Kaylin Lair on TFN The Farm Net.
4: Here's your closing market report on Monday, June 22nd, starting with Missouri cash grain bids, corn 3 to 6 lower, soybeans 4 to 7 lower, wheat 8 lower. Corn in St. Joseph 406, Central Missouri 391 to 396, Northwest 361 to 411, Kansas City 426. Soybeans in St. Joseph, 1120 to 1130, Central Missouri, 11 to 1110, Northwest, 1080 to 1110, Kansas City, 1135 to 1140. Wheat in Central Missouri, 557 to 577, Northwest, 517 to 577, Kansas City, 602. Looking at a cattle sale at Joplin Regional Stockyards, they're expecting around 7,000 head total today. Compared to last week, feeder steers under 600 pounds are selling steady to $10 lower. The heavyweight steers are selling 5 to 15 higher. The feeder heifers are selling from 5 lower to 20 higher. Feeder steers, medium and large 1, 4 to 5 weights, 520 to 570, 5 to 6 weights, 460 to 565, 6 to 7 weights, 400 to 462, 7 to 8 weights, 363 to 424, 8 to 9 weights, 350 to 388, 9 to 10 weights, 332 to 361. Feeder heifers, medium and large 1, 4 to 5 weights, 455 to 510, 5 to 6 weights, 410 to 460, 6 to 7 weights, 370 to 460, 7-8 weights 340 to 365. That concludes your closing market report on Monday, June 22nd, with the Missouri Department of Agriculture. This is Amanda Weberg.
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5: Here's a look at your forecast. Daytime highs approaching 75 this afternoon under mainly clear skies. Lows dip down to about 56 tonight. Clear skies. A blend of clouds and sun tomorrow. Highs around 77. Temperatures a bit below average Wednesday and Thursday, with highs in the upper 70s. Slight chance for storms Wednesday. Slight chance for showers on Thursday. I'm staff meteorologist Derek Height. Currently, it's 72 degrees.
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0: Country music's got you covered. You're home in the country. KAAN. Bethany.

Pretty Little Poison. There's Warren Zeiders. A survey of actively dating Americans found that 73% think that how a person cares for their car reflects how they care for themselves. And 67% say a messy car is a sign of a messy personal life. Trash on the floor, or was the car just gross? Then that's kind of an ick. So 1 in 4 singles say they'd have to cut a date short over a messy car. Alabama.

0: Chevy, Silverado, that's Bailey Zimmerman. Well, the TSA is issuing a serious warning to international World Cup visitors who are going home. Do not pack ranch dressing in your carry-on luggage. Yeah. I know it's one of America's greats, but as the World Cup brings millions of international visitors to the United States, many fans are trying out American food. And apparently, ranch dressing is a huge hit, and they are trying to take it back home with them. The problem is they violate the liquid limits for air travel. So if I had to pass on some advice to you guys, ranch dressing also sells a powder so you can make your own at house. So buy the powder instead of the liquid.
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3: let's take a look at your closing sentiment report. July corn down 6 at 411.5, September down 5.5 at 419.75, December down 4.5 at 439.5. July soybeans down 7 at 1115.75, August down 5.75 at 1122.5, November down 1.25 at 1141.5. July Chicago wheat down 8.25 at 597.5, September down 6.5 at 607.5, December down 6.25 at 624. August live cattle up 72 cents at 247.35, October up 102 at 241, August feeder cattle up 382 at 370.42, September up 415 at 368.82, October up 427 at 366.02. July lean hogs are down 37 cents at 94.65. With this look at your closing settlement report, I'm Kaylin Lair on TFN The Farm Net.
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0: 20 cigarettes. There is Morgan Wallen. Do you find your daydreams especially creative or clear during your morning commute? Research finds both music and traffic noise actually helps your imagination and make it more vivid. So bring a notepad so you can write your ideas down.
1: In farm news, nominations now being accepted for farmers and ranchers to serve on local USDA Farm Service Agency county committees. The committees make decisions about how federal farm programs are administered locally, and the nomination forms for the 2026 election need to be postmarked or received in the local FSA office by August 3rd. Farm Production and Conservation Undersecretary Richard Fordyce talks about the timeline of the process for the 2026 Farm Service Agency County Committee selection.
2: It is important work. It really does drive the activities of that local county office. Just shy of a couple of months to get through that nomination period. And then once those nominations are in and closed on August the 3rd, we will start to develop ballots, and those ballots will be mailed to eligible voters. And an eligible voter is anyone who's done a program or filed an acreage report or something like that with FSA. And those ballots will be mailed out in early November. And then once you receive a ballot as a voter, you have until December 7th to get that ballot back into the local USDA service center. Those ballots will be counted, the winner will be determined, and then those newly elected county committee members will be seated on January 1st of 2027.
1: Producers interested in serving on the FSA County Committee can locate their LAA on the USDA FSA website or by contacting their local FSA office. Ag producers can be nominated for candidacy if you participate or cooperate in a USDA program, reside in that LAA, or a cooperating producer is someone who's provided information about their farming or ranching operation to FSA, even if they have not applied or received program benefits. Long-awaited updates to the Clean Fuel Production Tax Credit, known as 45Z, have been announced by the Department of Energy. Brian Glenn, the Director of Government Affairs for the American Farm Bureau Federation, says the changes allow for calculations of tax incentives using the GREET model.
3: It's used to help determine the level of tax credit given. So the GREET model consolidates all of the greenhouse gas emissions of each step of the biofuel supply chain, dependent on things like the form of transportation and farming practices, into a specific emission rate for a gallon of fuel.
1: The emission rate becomes a carbon intensity score, and the lower the score, the higher the tax credit. Congress authorized a change to the GREET model through the One Big Beautiful Act last year.
3: With this update, now only feedstocks that originate from U.S., Mexico, or Canada can qualify for this clean fuel production tax credit. So that helps ensure that the tax incentives are supporting the North American agricultural supply chain.
1: The credit can help support stronger demand for U.S. grown feedstocks, according to the Farm Bureau and Glenn, which would be a help for farmers in the future. That's a check of farm news on TFN, the Farm Network.
4: Here's a look at your forecast. Daytime highs approaching 75 this afternoon under mainly clear skies. Lows dip down to about 56 tonight. Clear skies. A blend of clouds and sun tomorrow. Highs around 77. Temperatures a bit below average Wednesday and Thursday, with highs in the upper 70s. Slight chance for storms Wednesday. Slight chance for showers on Thursday. I'm staff meteorologist Derek Height. Currently, it's 72 degrees.
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9: Let's take a look at your closing center report. July corn down 6 at 411 and a half, September down 5 and a half at 419 and 3 quarters, December down 4 and a half at 439 and a half. July soybeans down 7 at 1115 and 3 quarters, August down 5 and 3 quarters at 1122 and a half, November down 1 and a quarter at 1141 and a half. July Chicago wheat down 8 1/4 at 597 1/2, September down 6 1/2 at 607 1/2, December down 6 1/4 at 624. August live cattle up 72 cents at 247.35, October up 102 at 241, August feeder cattle up 3.

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6: Here's a look at your forecast. Daytime highs approaching 75 this afternoon under mainly clear skies. Lows dip down to about 56 tonight. Clear skies. A blend of clouds and sun tomorrow. Highs around 77. Temperatures a bit below average Wednesday and Thursday with highs in the upper 70s. Slight chance for storms Wednesday. Slight chance for showers on Thursday. I'm Staff Meteorologist Derek Height, currently 72.
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0: I Can't Love You Anymore, Ella Langley, getting some help from Morgan Wallen. Morgan Wallen's got a pre-save link for dropping some new music. He's been teasing new breakup-sounding tracks. If it was meant to be, we'd have been by now. So there's the name of what I think is one of them. And now he's updated his IG bio with a pre-save link that says, be the first to hear new music from Morgan Wallen. So no title, no dates yet, but it feels like whatever it is coming real soon, especially with summer and 4th of July coming up. Fans are pretty hyped.
1: I know that hiring can be challenging. You sort through tons of resumes and you get too many so-so applicants. You're just waiting for someone to match your role perfectly. Well, now, there's a place where you can meet them fast.

0: Chevrolet, that's Dustin Lynch. On the way, got some Miranda Lambert coming up for you in minutes.
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6: Here's a look at your forecast. Daytime highs approaching 75 this afternoon under mainly clear skies. Lows dip down to about 56 tonight. Clear skies. A blend of clouds and sun tomorrow. Highs around 77. Temperatures a bit below average Wednesday and Thursday, with highs in the upper 70s. Slight chance for storms Wednesday. Slight chance for showers on Thursday. I'm staff meteorologist Derek Height. Currently 72.
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1: NBC News Radio. I'm Rob Martier. President Trump says the Iran negotiations are working out very well. Speaking from the Oval Office today, Trump said the United States is negotiating a fair and reasonable deal. Trump said the Iranian money being unfrozen by the U.S. will be used to buy food from American farmers. Prior to leaving Switzerland, where the initial talks with Iran are taking place, Vice President J.D. Vance says the talks will continue.
2: We left a lot of our team. The Iranians left a lot of their team at the resort there to keep on working at. So all in all, a very productive 36 hours.
1: Vance told reporters the talks set a good foundation for future discussions on a number of issues, including opening the Strait of Hormuz and curbing Iran's nuclear ambitions. Charlie Kirk's accused murderer has been dealt a setback. In a Utah hearing today, lawyers for Tyler Robinson wanted Robinson's former roommate and romantic partner Lance Twiggs to appear for the upcoming July hearing. The judge ruled that since the July 6th hearing deals with prosecutors showing whether they have enough evidence to move forward with a trial, Twiggs is not needed. Meanwhile, Judge Tony Graf said he'll rule soon on contempt charges against prosecutors for allegedly violating a gag order by talking to the media. Louisiana Governor Jeff Landry is touring areas hard hit last week by the remnants of Tropical Storm Albert. He says that housing remains his top priority for those living in Uvoiles Parish, northwest of Baton Rouge.
3: I pulled the trigger yesterday on 50 trailers that are going to be deployed.
1: He added that more than four dozen trailers are being sent to a casino campground to serve as temporary shelter. Soccer great Lionel Messi is now the all-time leading goal scorer in World Cup history. Messi scored number 17 in the first half against Austria today in Dallas. That's just one of four games taking place across the U.S. today. This evening in New Jersey, Norway will do battle against Senegal. Rob Martier, NBC News Radio.
4: Let's take a look at your closing sentiment report. July corn down 6 at 411.5, September down 5.5 at 419.75, December down 4.5 at 439.5. July soybeans down 7 at 1115.75, August down 5.75 at 1122.5, November down 1.25 at 1141.5. July Chicago wheat down 8.25 at 597.5, September down 6.5 at 607.5, December down 6.25 at 624. August live cattle up 72 cents at 247.35, October up 102 at 241, August feeder cattle up 382 at 370.42, September up 415 at 368.82, October up 427 at 366.02. July lean hogs are down 37 cents at 94.65. With this look at your closing settlement report, I'm Kaylin Lair on TFN The Farm Net.
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6: And good evening. Weather forecast is calling for some patchy fog that'll be possible overnight tonight. Otherwise, we'll have some clear conditions, low down to 57 degrees. East winds at 5 miles an hour, increasing cloudiness for Tuesday, but the high that'll be at 77. We'll have more on your weather forecast coming up shortly. The Harrison County Prosecuting Attorney's Office has determined the charges that'll be sought against an Olathe man who's accused of illegally entering and operating a vehicle which he did not own, which had a child in the back seat. Saturday morning in Bethany, 36-year-old Edgar Giovanni Martinez Ramirez is charged with felony child kidnapping and felony tampering with a motor vehicle. The probable cause statement supporting the charges says a highway patrol officer was advised of a wrong-way driver of a silver minivan on Saturday morning at the 92-mile marker near Bethany, located the vehicle, alerted then by the Harrison County deputy to an incident at the Maverick store just off I-35 in Bethany. Law enforcement officers arrived at the scene and found several people trying to hold down a subject who was actively trying to get away. There were also several crashed vehicles and a gas nozzle laying on the ground near a gas pump. The subject was handcuffed while he was resisting. His identity was determined by a Honduras identification card. Witnesses reported the subject had entered the vehicle illegally while the car's owner was attempting to put fuel in the car and cleaning the windows. The subject attempted to leave the parking lot in the vehicle. The owner of the vehicle entered the vehicle and struggled with the subject. The vehicle eventually was placed in park by the owner from the passenger side of the vehicle while other citizens were able to remove Martinez Ramirez from the vehicle. A one-year-old child was all the while in the back seat. A warrant was served later Saturday morning. No bond has been established at this time. Martinez Ramirez will make an initial court appearance tomorrow morning at 9 a.m. in Harrison County Court. A Bethany resident's also facing a felony property damage charge in Harrison County after an investigation into a disturbance on 20th Street that included information that a person was holding another at gunpoint. Christopher William Allen is facing a charge of first-degree property damage and a peace disturbance. Allen was actually the one being held at gunpoint Saturday morning. The probable cause statement says a resident on 20th Street exchanged messages with Allen regarding air conditioning work, which the customer felt was unsatisfactory. Allen's then accused of throwing a statue and creating damage estimated at $5,500 to the property. The resident said he retrieved a handgun due to a threatening manner of actions taken by Allen. Charges were preferred by the property resident against Allen. Allen did admit to coming to the property to confront the resident about the messages received. A $2,500 bond was also posted. A few hundred attended the ribbon-cutting ceremony at the new site of the Harrison County Community Hospital on Saturday, and many others took part in a tour that officially unveiled the new hospital to the public. During the ceremony, Harrison County Community Hospital CEO Tina Gillespie says the service at the new hospital will begin another chapter in the seven-decade service of Harrison County Hospital's community history.
7: Today really is a big moment, not because we're cutting a ribbon, but because we're opening the door to something we've all believed in for a long time. That our community deserves high-quality modern healthcare right here at home. For more than 70 years, this hospital has cared for families in this region. Private patient rooms, advanced surgical and imaging services, infusion care close to home, expanded access to specialty care, so people don't have to travel miles away. But more than anything, this place is about people.
6: The bulk of the financing of the new hospital came through the USDA Rural Development Office, and in particular, the Community Facilities Loan and Grant Program. The program, through loans or grants, provided nearly $57 million in investment for the project. The USDA office in Missouri in itself were second to the country in providing funding to USDA state projects among states. The project is also an economic development project, not only a healthcare project. 20 to 30 added new jobs will come to Harrison County Community Hospital as a result of the new facility, at least according to the USDA release. The hospital will begin receiving and transferring patients on Wednesday. In area funeral notices, funeral services for 75-year-old Larry Bent will be at 10 o'clock Tuesday at the Mercer Baptist Church under the direction of the Robertson Funeral Home of Princeton. Burial will follow in the Gardner Cemetery of Mercer. Family to receive friends between 6 and 8 this evening at the Robertson Funeral Home of Princeton. Memorials can be made at the Gardner Cemetery in care of the Robertson Funeral Home in Princeton. Services for 76-year-old Gregory Allen Reynolds will be at 10 o'clock Wednesday at Slade O'Donnell Funeral Home in Leon. Burial will be in the Van Wert Cemetery. Visitation 2 until 3 on Tuesday at the Slade O'Donnell Funeral Home in Leon. Family to receive friends between 5 and 7. More information can be found at SladeFuneralHome.com. Memorial service celebration of life for 82-year-old Sheridan resident Larry Velas Hibbs will be at 2 o'clock on Wednesday at the Hand Funeral Chapel of Grant City. Private family interment will be at a later time at the Vanskayak edition of the Sheridan Cemetery. The body's been cremated under the care of the Andrews Hand Funeral Home of Grant City. Memorials can be made at the Sheridan Cemetery Vanskayak edition. More information can be found at AndrewsHandFuneralHome.com. Celebration of life for 69-year-old Deborah Debbie Reynolds of Albany will be 1 until 5 Saturday at the Gathering Place of Bethany. Online condolences can be left at RobertsonPolyChapel.com. Military graveside services for 63-year-old Kelly M. Armstrong will be at 1 o'clock Saturday at the Rose Hill Cemetery at Mount Air. Military honors will be conducted by the Ringel Post No. 172 American Legion and the U.S. Air Force Honor Guard. A luncheon will be held at 1:30 at the American Legion of Mount Air. Family and friends for 86-year-old Murray Michael McCreary are invited to attend an interment service at the Graceland Cemetery of Cameron on Saturday at 1 under the direction of the Turner Family Funeral Home of Maysville. Memorial service for 63-year-old Ridgeway resident Catherine Kathy Linthicum will be at 2 o'clock on Saturday at the Robertson Funeral Home of Bethany. Family to receive friends between 12:30 and 2 on Saturday at the funeral home. Memorials can be made to the Bethany Animal Shelter in care of the Robertson Funeral Home in Bethany. Body of 100-year-old Trenton resident Doyle Ray LaFollette has been cremated. No services will be held at this time. Robertson Funeral Home is in charge of the arrangements. No services are scheduled for 81-year-old Princeton resident Judy Ann Crowley. 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Weather forecast calling for mostly clear conditions then overnight tonight. The overnight low is going to be down to 56 degrees, and winds are out of the east northeast at about 6 miles an hour. Increasing cloudiness for Tuesday, but the high that'll be at 77, and south southeast winds at 3 to 8. Tuesday night, there's a 40% chance of a shower that'll be possible overnight. Otherwise, mostly cloudy, with a low down to 62 degrees with southeast winds at about 5, calm in the evening. And any new rain amount's going to be less than a tenth of an inch. On Wednesday, 20% chance of a shower or a thunderstorm prior to 1 p.m. Otherwise, sunny with a high temperature of 80 and north-northwest

winds at 6 miles an hour. Wednesday night, partly cloudy with a low down to 61. On Thursday, a chance of showers in the afternoon. Partly sunny with a high of 77, about a 30% chance of some showers. Thursday night, a 40% chance of showers, mostly cloudy with a low down to 61. Friday, a 50% chance of rain prior to 1 with a high of 77 degrees.

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Megan Maroney, am I okay? Well, Kenny Chesney told Bill Maher that he never uses his platform or concerts to talk politics or tell people how to vote. He said fans come to escape from that stuff. I tend to agree. He doesn't have the ego to think that he should be preaching at them, and he just wants to give people a good time and a break from all the noise, which I think we all appreciate that about Kenny. Going to his show always feels like you're on a vacation.

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0: time for St. Louis Cardinals baseball on 95.5 Regional Radio KAAN-FM. This is the Cardinals pregame show featuring the entire Cardinal broadcast team, including John Rooney, Rick Horton, and Mike Claiborne.
1: After a bit of a tough weekend in Kansas City, the Cardinals are back at home. They are welcoming in Nolan Arenado and the Arizona Diamondbacks for a four-game series that begins tonight. Welcome in to St. Louis Cardinals baseball. The voice of the Cardinals, John Rooney, along with Ricky Horton. We'll have the call of the game. We'll hear from Mike Claiborne as well in just a few minutes. My name is Matt Pauley as we all come your way from Busch Stadium tonight, ready to bring you Cardinals baseball. Cardinals yesterday hold on for a win against the Royals, 12-10 to salvage a game and avoid it being swept in the series, but it was a tough weekend as they lost on Thursday 14-6, then Friday a 6-5 loss before taking Saturday off due to a World Cup game at Arrowhead, and then coming back and holding on for that 12-10 win. They scored a lot of runs. Unfortunately, they gave up a lot of runs over the 3 days as well, and they are hopeful that pitching is going to turn around here now that they are back at home. Speaking of pitching, this is the matchup tonight. The Cardinals have Andre Pallante on the mound. The right-hander is 8-4 with a 3.76 ERA. For Pallante, he's really been steady throughout the year as he is somebody who has been relied on. He has earned wins in his last three starts, giving up two runs or less in four of his last five outings, and the team has won all five of those games. In his last outing on Tuesday, he gave up two runs on four hits with six strikeouts over seven innings in what was a 3-2 win against the San Diego Padres. Against Arizona in his career, he's made eight appearances, one start, 1-1, and a 6.08 ERA. We'll see Merrill Kelly going up for Arizona, 5-6, and a 5.81 ERA. He is looking to snap a streak of three straight losses as he takes the mound. His last start, he got hit hard, giving up six runs on 11 hits in 5 1/3 innings. That was against the Angels on Tuesday. Over 69 2/3 innings this year, he has struck out just 42 hitters, so that is a number that is down. He has pitched well against the Cardinals in his career, eight appearances, all starts, 4-1, and a 3.19 ERA. It's the Cardinals and the Diamondbacks today. We'll take a break, and when we return, we'll hear from Cardinals manager Oliver Marmol. This is Amron Total Access on the Cardinals Radio Network, powered by Graybar.
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7: Well, Oliver Marmol, it was an interesting weekend in Kansas City with 37 hits in a three-game series. That's a whole lot of offense.
8: Yeah, I have different words I can use to describe that series, but interesting is one of them.
7: One of the things about the ball club right now, it seems like everybody's contributing from an offensive standpoint, and seldom in a season does everybody all fall in a line like that. But what's been the secret so far this year?
8: The guys are doing a nice job. They really are. And it's a young group, but they are going about it the right way. They're not trying to do too much. They understand their individual skill sets and what they bring to the table. They're not trying to operate outside of that, which is good to see. But there's a lot of growth taking place, man. When you look at guys that we're trying to get to the point where they're controlling the strike zone and doing certain things better and taking that next step, we're seeing progress. So that's the exciting part.
7: Would you use the word discipline, considering the fact that they don't get themselves out as much?
8: Yeah, and we need to continue to get better at that. We're middle of the pack when it comes to just walks. We do a really nice job of not swinging and missing and putting a lot of balls in play. So, but yes, that's part of it.
7: Pitching-wise, one of the toughest things I think in baseball now is to find people who can pitch out of the bullpen. What's been the biggest change and the biggest adjustment you've seen in trying to find people who can make that kind of contribution and give you more than an inning on certain occasions?
8: No, I think the league is, has a ton of guys in the pen that are punching people out and have high octane and do a really nice job. There's some growth opportunities with our guys, but when you look at where they started and where they're at, there's a lot of guys that are working hard in order to take that next step in their careers, but the opportunities are being given, and we got to stay head down and continue to get better.
7: It's our first look at the Arizona Diamondbacks. A few familiar names over there. We'll start off with Nolan Arenado. You had a chance to manage him in his prime defensively. What do you remember about him that stood out?
8: Yeah, man, ultra competitor. Treated me extremely well. I'm appreciative for the relationship that I was able to build with him over the years. But all he wanted to do, all he thought about was winning. And the way he competed was fun to watch.
7: Merrill Kelly's going for them tonight. You talk about seasoned veteran. He can be a handful on any given night, and he's one of those guys, don't look at the numbers. He's still a very effective pitcher.
8: No doubt. He knows what he's doing. He knows what gives him success. And to your point, any given night, he could put it together.
7: All right, let's talk about your lineup against the Arizona Diamondbacks.
8: You got J.J. leading off, playing second, Herrera catching, Burleson at first, Walker in right, Newbar in left, Wynn at short, Crooks DH, and Blaze at third, and Churchy in center field.
7: We'll get to know him for four games. Let's have some fun.
8: All right, let's do it.
1: Glaibs Ali, thank you so much for that. They spoke about Nolan Arenado returning to St. Louis. We'll hear a little bit from him coming up later on here on the pregame show as he spent some time addressing the media. But up next, we're going to go into the minor leagues as some things have happened here of note, even with no games being played today. Certainly some interesting developments. We'll tell you all about it coming up in just a moment. Don't go anywhere. 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
17: Murphy set the pit. On the ground toward short. Up with it, Sajacy. On to first in the city of BB. Elvis and MLK. The Memphis Redbirds are kings of the International League for the first time in franchise history. The Redbirds will host a playoff series at AutoZone Park, September 22nd through 24th. Enjoy the celebration.
1: That is the voice of the Memphis Redbirds, Alex Coyle, as the Memphis Redbirds indeed are first half champions in the International League, and they have secured a playoff spot. Congratulations going out to them. Welcome back in. It's Ammer and Total Access here across the Cardinals Radio Network. Cardinals Diamondbacks tonight. A couple other notes from the minors. Complete day off. No teams are playing in terms of the full season clubs, but we do have some moves. Generally on Monday, the organization will do some promotions across the organization, and a couple big ones with two notable players going from High A Peoria to Double A Springfield. Excited to see both these guys and what they do at Springfield. Infielder Jesus Baez, he is a top 30 prospect for the organization, and then outfielder Juan Ben Cho, who just recently was the organizational minor league player of the month. Both those guys will be tested as they go to Double A Springfield, and hopefully we are saying their names a lot during this segment. Teams will get back to action coming up tomorrow after the Monday off day. We'll take another break, and when we return, we'll go upstairs to go inside the park. This is Ammer Total Access on the Cardinals Radio Network, powered by Gray Bar.
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24: We're inside the ballpark here at Busch Stadium in St. Louis, along with the voice of the Cardinals, John Rooney, and Ricky Horton. I'm Mike Claiborne. The Cardinals are back for a bit as they have the Arizona Diamondbacks in town for four games. And, fellas, I hope you guys brought some of those runs back from Kansas City that you used over the weekend.
25: The offense was great there. I mean, it was really amazing. Oddly, the Cardinals picked up a half a game on the Brewers because they were losing when the Cardinals were losing, and they lost when the Cardinals didn't play. So that's a good part of what was going on in Kansas City. Unfortunately, the pitching clays was not great, and we got to figure out how to get that straight.
24: If you notice, I didn't ask you about bringing back the pitching.
25: I think we left that there,
24: good,
25: as I recall.
24: Good.
26: That was a series that featured some very good things and some very bad things. And there are times, Ricky, you're going to have to go out and win ugly and outslug the opponent, and that's what the Cardinals did yesterday.
25: Well, 100%. You've got to be able to win 11-10 and 1-0, and winning teams do that. And if you go through the whole course of a year, I don't care if you're the 27 Yankees. They got shut out a few times with that lineup they had. So sometimes the offense doesn't show up, and sometimes the pitching's not good. You know, Claves, I noticed something in Kansas City. I thought it was really odd that everybody that threw a sweeper wanted it back the second they threw it. I mean, the sweepers
24: hadn't thrown it.
25: The sweepers were hanging both teams. I mean, I saw more sweepers. You know, the old adage, what pitch do you throw when it's a home run, a hanging slider? Well, it was hanging sweepers that just kind of were doing everybody in. They just couldn't get it right.
24: Or if Justin May, he says he doesn't call it a sweeper. He said it's silly to call it a sweeper.
25: Yeah.
24: I don't care what you call it. They were still hitting whatever he was throwing.
26: Well, that brings up the point, though. Is the baseball a lot shinier? Is it wound tighter? I'm telling you, Ricky, some of the home runs I saw in highlights, we witnessed in person, those look like the baseballs they use in home run derby, and those are wound tighter.
25: Yeah, the interesting thing about the home runs in Kansas City is so many were hit the opposite way and not necessarily wind-aided either. There was some wind going on in KC, but that's typically a pitcher's ballpark, but, man, it wasn't over the weekend.
24: All right, the Cardinals have the Arizona Diamondbacks in town. We're going to see Nolan Arenado tonight. I think he should get a good ovation considering how good he was in St. Louis.
25: Well, he deserves one. Yeah, you know, the guy's had a Hall of Fame career. He's been one of the great players, one of the great defensive players, and on top of that, a very good offensive player, too, with the home runs that he's hit in his career. And, you know, as Ollie was telling us earlier today, you know, the guy competed. The guy wanted to win. you know, it just was a kind of not the right timing for his career to be here to kind of be rebuilt. You know, the Cardinals obviously in a different kind of season of the life of being a St. Louis Cardinal, so it was unfortunate for Nolan, but it didn't stop him from wanting to win and compete every single day, and you know, obviously a really terrific player to watch on the defensive side, especially.
24: Also, the Canadian Baseball Hall of Famer is back in Stubby Clapp, and he was honored over the weekend, and talked to him earlier today, and he's still trying to get over what that meant to him and just to his family and friends and everyone else.
26: And what it means to Cardinal Nation.
24: Yes, yeah, exactly.
25: It's a big deal, and if anybody at the ballpark would know how big a deal that is, it's the guy that I just watched throw batting practice for the Diamondbacks, former Cardinal coach Dave McKay. Who's 76 years old, throwing BP like he was 25, and it was really fun to watch him do that. But I'm sure those two will connect on this subject, and, you know, it's a great honor and for both of them, really, to be in the Canadian Baseball Hall of Fame. But we're really very, very proud of Stubby right now.
24: So is that what we have to look forward to when we turn 76 to look like Dave McKay?
25: Well, if you do everything that Dave McKay does,
24: it's too late.
25: You will look like... Yeah, you can't go back and restart.
24: You should have told me that 30 yeah. years ago. Hey, maybe Claves, I have a
26: Claves,
24: shot at it.
26: Claves, I didn't look like Dave McKay when I was 25.
24: Well, it's going to be interesting. We're going to have some fun at the ballpark this week. Come on down. The weather is going to be perfect for the most part. We have the Diamondbacks in. Then we also have the Marlins in. And I'm looking forward to the weekend because the Marlins bring in a couple of middle infielders as good as the ones we have right now.
25: Yeah, no, it's going to be great baseball. There's no doubt. We always have great giveaways at the park. But I'm with you. I just think the excitement level is still there. It's still a fun team to watch play, even though they weren't at their best every day on this short road trip that we were just on. This is a team that bounces back. Even game two that they didn't win, they were jamming in the ninth inning, man. They were trying to give them the finish that we wanted to see, and it just didn't happen, but they got awful close.
24: Cardinal baseball just around the corner. For the voice of the Cardinals, John Rooney and Ricky Horton, I'm Mike Claiborne, and yes, we are inside the ballpark at Busch.
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0: Well, it's a pleasure to visit with the newest member of the Canadian Baseball Hall of Fame, Stubby Clapp, Cardinal first base coach. First of all, congratulations.
1: Thank you very much.
0: How was that event? Because I know it meant a lot to you.
1: Yeah, it was awesome. They did a phenomenal job putting the event together, and it was a lot of fun hanging out with those guys and being a part of that class.
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0: People and some of the players and coaches and family that came along with this ride.
1: You just hit them all. You just hit it all. It was families, coaches, teammates. I mean, you name it. It was everybody along the way with the support and you know, coaches giving me opportunities to continue to play and stuff like that. So, you know, to be able to be put in that kind of spot, it's a whole army of people that got me there.
0: Now, did they give you a jacket, a ring, a plaque? What will you have different now?
1: Yeah, we got a nice little plaque. Got a nice plaque for the house, and I got a nice black jacket with the Canadian Baseball Hall of Fame logo on it. So it was nice. It was real nice. And Fergie Jenkins got to put the jacket on me. So.
0: Oh, that's the best part.
1: That's cool. That was cool. So
0: you won't wear it on the plane anytime on a road trip.
1: No, I'm not. I don't see that happening. I don't want to listen to the comments.
0: Oh, you think there'd be one or two?
1: Well, it might be about 5 or 10.
0: Hey, Stubby, again, congratulations on being inducted in the Canadian Baseball Hall of Fame. Enjoy it, my friend. You certainly deserve it.
1: Thank you. I appreciate it, Mike.
3: Klabe Stubby, thank you so much for that. Congratulations going out to Stubby, again inducted into the Canadian Baseball Hall of Fame. And the team went just 1-3 when he was away. So maybe that was what was going on this week in Kansas City. They just need Stubby Clapp back, and he will indeed be back with the club tonight. When we return, we'll hear a little bit from Nolan Arenado. He spent some time talking with St. Louis media today in his first return since leaving the organization in the offseason. We'll hear from Nolan in just a moment. This is Ammer and Total Access on the Cardinals Radio Network, powered by Graybar.
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3: Cardinals Diamondbacks tonight opening up a four-game series, all night games this week as well here at Busch Stadium. 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We got the chance to talk with former Cardinal Nolan Arenado. This is his first return to St. Louis after being traded away by the team to Arizona over the course of the offseason. Now, his season, it's been kind of interesting. The overall numbers for him, he's a .239 hitter with a .703 OPS. That's not terrible. When you break it down, though, had two really good months. In the month of April, he had .305 with an .860 OPS. In the month of May, a .260 hitter with an .844 OPS. So both good months for him. Now, a lot of it has been at home as well. His home and road splits are quite different. At home, a .273 hitter with a .783 OPS. On the road, just a .200 hitter with a .616 OPS. So he has enjoyed playing in Arizona this year. As he did speak with the media earlier today, one of the first things he did talk about where he's at physically and what was going right with him earlier in the season that maybe is not going right here recently, where he has struggled in the month of June.
13: I was just able to slow the game down. It's the ebbs and flows of the season. You know, I started off super slow, and then I got going, and then I've kind of like hit a rough patch, but that's just part of it. You know, if I didn't have that slow start in the beginning, you know, my numbers probably look a little bit different, but you know, it's just part of it. I don't know. I just felt like you know, it's less grinding on the mechanics. It's more about getting in the cage and seeing shapes and different things and trying to challenge myself to counter that and make adjustments. And so hopefully that helps me. That's what's been helping me slow the game down.
3: In June, he's hitting just .162 with a .448 OPS. Did spend some time reflecting back on his time in St. Louis and also looking at what's going on with the team right now. And he said that from the fans with tarps off to the style of play and the youth and the exuberance and the energy, it is good to see what's going on right now with the Cardinals.
13: Tarps off things kind of been happening everywhere now because of here. So, you know, we see it in our ballpark. We see it, I mean, every-

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10: Cardinals Diamondbacks tonight in its abbreviated schedule of games across Major League Baseball. Only one other game going on right now involving an NL Central team. It actually involves NL Central teams. The Brewers and the Reds are playing at Great American Ballpark. Top of the second inning. Not only is there no score, no hits in this game yet. That's still true as I refresh it. Bray Singer on the mound for the Reds. He's gone two no-hit innings, three strikeouts, two walks. And Brandon Woodruff is back for the Brewers. He's gone one inning. He's been dealing with all kinds of health issues, but he is back pitching today. One strikeout, no walks for him in his one inning. The Cubs were supposed to play in New York against the Mets, but that game has been postponed, and it's going to be made up as a part of a doubleheader coming up later on this week on Wednesday. The Cardinals and the Diamondbacks tonight. The Cardinals have Andre Pallante on the mound. Merrill Kelly is going for the Diamondbacks. Ricky's going to have a lot on that pitching matchup, and then he'll give you the starting lineups for both these teams, and then he'll be alongside the voice of the Cardinals, John Rooney, for the Cardinals and the Diamondbacks. After the game, I'll be back with you. Hopefully we're talking about Cardinals winner. It's Cardinals baseball next on the Cardinals Radio Network, powered by Graybar.
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6: Welcome to St. Louis Cardinals baseball from Busch Stadium in downtown St. Louis. It's the Cardinals and the Arizona Diamondbacks, the first of four. Cardinals back home again after losing two out of three over the weekend in Kansas City to the Royals. They did win their last game. The Diamondbacks also lost two out of three to an American League team. They played against Minnesota. The Diamondbacks come into play with a record of 39-38. The Cardinals are at 41-34, pretty much identical to what the Cardinals were a season ago. The Redbirds find themselves five games behind Milwaukee in second place in the National League Central. The Diamondbacks are in third place. They're 9.5 games out, and the Diamondbacks have not played extremely well on the road. This is Ricky Horton. I'll be alongside John Rooney. He is the voice of the Cardinals. Mike Claiborne is with us, and Jim Jackson is our producer-engineer, and we're glad you're with us on the Cardinals Radio Network, powered by Graybar. Well, before we talk about this Diamondback team, let's talk about the game yesterday where the Cardinals did avoid a sweep in Kansas City. It was a two-home run game from J.J. Weatherholt, but this home run was a big one. It came off the bat of the Cardinal-designated hitter, Ivan Herrera. He hit his 10th in the fifth inning.
4: Here's a long drive, deep left center field. That might go, and it's a goner. Herrera hits a three-run homer. The Cardinals have a 12-7 lead in the fifth inning.
6: Herrera and Weatherholt are 1-2 in the Cardinals lineup again today, and Ivan will do the catching, and he will catch Andre Pallante, who's making start number 15. He's 8-4, and he has won three straight for the first time in his career. So he goes for four straight, has not pitched great against the Diamondbacks in his career, 1-1 in eight games, and a lot of that out of the bullpen, 6.08 ERA. But that last outing for Pallante was really good as he beat the Padres, went seven innings, gave up two runs, did not walk a batter. That's been a key for Pallante, and struck out six. So the Diamondbacks, what are they like? Well, they do not strike out, and they do not strike people out. They put the ball in play, and their pitchers are pitch-to-contact type pitchers, and Merrill Kelly is really their best pitcher, but he's not pitching well lately. He has lost his last three starts, 0-3 with an 8.27 ERA, but he has pitched well against the Cardinals. He is 3-0 with a 2.68 ERA since 2022. He pitched 4 years in the KBO before joining the Diamondbacks, and he is in season number 8 with Arizona. So it's Kelly and Pallante, the pitchers, of the lineups for you next.
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6: Welcome back to Cardinals Baseball. Overcast night here and cooler temperatures than we've had in St. Louis over the past couple of weeks. And so we are hoping for a good start to a series here. The Cardinals will have four against Arizona and then three against the Miami Marlins. So nice to be home for a bit. And let's take a look at the starting lineups. They're presented by Bet365, where winning is everything. And we'll begin with Arizona. Their manager is Torrey Lovello. He's a longtime manager, and he's got a pretty good lineup, too. These guys can put the ball in play, and we'll see Ketel Marte first. He's a switch hitter. He's going to play second base. He has 12 big flies. Geraldo Perdomo is the shortstop. He also is a switch hitter, and like Herrera in the second spot for the Cardinals, walks a lot. Corbin Carroll is kind of the bellwether player for Arizona. He'll be in right field and bat third. He hits 364 when they win, and he hits 194 when they lose. So we'll watch for what kind of series he has. Pavin Smith will be the first baseman and hit cleanup. And welcome back Nolan Arenado, who'll play third base and bat next. Adrian De Castillo will do the catching. Lourdes Gurriel Jr., the DH. Tommy Troy will be in left field, and Tim Tawa will be in center field and bat ninth. On the Cardinals side, Oliver Marmol, the manager, fifth year managing the Cardinals. We'll have J.J. Weatherholt in that leadoff spot. He's hit 373 in his last 17 games. Ivan Herrera, his on-base percentage back up over 400. Only Shohei Ohtani with a better on-base percentage in the National League than Herrera. Alec Burleson has been on base 20 straight games. He'll play first base and hit third, with Jordan Walker in right field hitting next. He leads the National League in RBIs with 58. Not getting a lot of love for the All-Star, but he should. Lars Nootbaar will play left field and bat next. Mason Winn, the Cardinals shortstop, has been hot of late. Jimmy Crooks will be the DH in bat seventh, with Blaze Jordan off to a really good start in his big league career playing third base, and Nathan Church in center for St. Louis. It's the Diamondbacks and the Cardinals. First pitch comes up next.
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0: And it's our producer-engineer, Kyle Sixta, is in the St. Louis studio. Jordan Walker swings and misses a breaking ball on the first pitch. Well, Alec Burleson was a walker, and now it's Jordan Walker who comes in batting 291. 85 hits, 46 runs scored. 18 home runs, 58 RBIs. Walker takes outside, one ball, one strike. Emmett Concannon is our booth assistant here at the ballpark. Matt Pauley had our pregame show. He'll be along with the postgame show with Mike Claiborne and Ricky Horton. I'm John Rooney at Busch Stadium in St. Louis. The pitch to Walker, a swing and a line drive, caught it short by Perdomo, who cannot double up Herrera, who gets back at second base. Walker lines out, leading to Lars Nootbaar. Nootbaar's hit safely in five straight, going 7 out of 18. Had that nice, smooth swing working yesterday at Kansas City. Playing in only his 15th game, as he had no spring training and he was rehabbing surgery to both heels, off-season surgery, but he's back. The bases are loaded for him. He swings, ground ball to second. Throw to second out. On to first base. That's a double play, and Kelly gets out of a peck of trouble. 4-6-3. The Cardinals fail to score. 0-0 after one.
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0: Stepping out in front of home plate, Ivan Herrera. Arenado taking off his batting helmet. Right hand to his heart, waving to the Cardinal fans who give him a standing ovation, and rightfully so. Arenado's return to the Cardinals, 8-time All-Star, 5-time National League Silver Slugger Award winner. And in the field, a 10-time Rawlings Gold Glover and a 6-time Platinum Glove winner. Arenado facing Andre Pallante. Outside, ball one. The table was set with the bases loaded, nobody out. A line drive to short and then a double play ball, and Merrill Kelly put up a zero in the bottom of the first inning. We have no score in the second. Pallante's next pitch. Arenado swings and drives it to the gap in left center field. The ball gets down, played on a bounce by Nootbaar, and there's a base hit for Nolan Arenado.
4: just looking at Nolan Arenado from our vantage point, you could tell going into that at bat, he's going to be locked in. He always is. But I think I read some emotion on his face, too.
0: No question.
4: He was very moved by what the fans were doing there. I think he saw it coming, appreciative of Herrera stepping out.